Tracy Chapman, we're talking about a revolution. I still remember when I first heard Tracy Chapman and went, oh, is that a woman? And no, completely incorrect. Released in July 1988 off the self-titled album, Tracy Chapman. Got to number 66 on the ARIA charts, number 29 in Austria, and number 18 in the Netherlands. Listen to charted classic hits. Here's Kansas with Dust in the Wind.

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Spinning off one of my personal favourite Mondo Rock albums of Chemistry, that was State of the Heart, released in October 1980. Got to number 6 on the Australian Canted Music Report, and also has been in a few films as well. Well, this next track is definitely one of those shopping centre classic hits. It's John Mathis and Denise Williams with Too Much, Too Little, Too Late on Charter Classic Hits. Yes, it's

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1: It's Saturday, the 18th of July, 2026. Aries, your level of confidence is sure to attract all sorts of people. Taurus, a temperamental child is likely to distract you from what needs to be done. Gemini, you're brimming with fresh ideas, but get them down on paper first. Cancer, stop beating yourself up over a disappointment or failure. Time to move on. Leo, an opportunity may arise for gaining spiritual enlightenment. Virgo, be sensitive to others' feelings when it comes to blowing your own trumpet. Libra, some may encounter an affair of the heart, but it's only fleeting. Scorpio, you're going to have to wait a little longer for that answer you've been waiting for. Sagittarius, keep burning the candle at both ends and you'll soon get burnt. Slow down. Capricorn, you're out to prove your worth to people whose support you're going to need. Aquarius, that home renovation you've planned is going to cost more than you think. Pisces, the road to success today could be rocky, so just go with the flow. And that's today's horoscope.
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3: Some exciting news to report. The Hay Pony Club public meeting is happening on Monday, the 27th of July at 5:30 p.m. at the Sprout Ag Meeting Room at 88 Lachlan Street. Reinstating the Pony Club in Hay is something that is very exciting for all. It will be affiliated with Pony Club Victoria, and this is the first meeting of the new club. A committee also needs to be formed, and all positions are vacant. All are welcome to attend to get the club up and running as soon as possible. So that's happening on Monday, the 27th of July at 5:30 p.m. at the Sprout Ag Meeting Room at 88 Lachlan Street.
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10: 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Chilled.

From the 70s and 80s, this is Charter Classic Hits with Rock and Roll is King by ELO, also known as the Electric Light Orchestra. This track went through some major changes through recording, at one point going to be called the Motor Factory with a different set of lyrics, but continued with the current one and got to one number 19 in the US in August 1983. Got a bit of ABBA now with Dancing Queen.

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Don't touch that dial. The classics are coming on Charted Classic Hits.

You listen to Charter Classic here. It's definitely a great one from the Wings that never gets enough airplay with Listen to What the Man Said from 1975. And this was when they were going through the New Orleans seasons for Venus and Mars. Paul McCartney had some really high hopes for this track with some early recordings, but didn't live up to the song's potential. Now, we're all gonna know this next track, and it's probably one that gets played a lot and definitely one of those ones you should turn up. It's the Eurogliders with Heaven.

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Young

0: That's pretty much what it's going to do for this week's edition of Charter Classic Hits. The Police there with Don't Stand So Close to Me from 1980. Hope you enjoyed this week's edition of Charter Classic Hits. If you did, make sure you do jump on facebook.com/chartered classic hits. Leave me a review. Leave me a message. Completely up to you. And you can even download this week's edition, which I'll be uploading very soon. And I'll catch you very soon.
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2: Hello, I'm Kim Cartwright. The owner of a distillery in Laos has now been charged over the methanol poisoning deaths of two Australian teenagers. Holly Morton Bowles and Bianca Jones died after drinking tainted alcohol at a hostel in 2024. Two Danish citizens were also killed in the incident, with the country's officials saying the business owner faces up to 4 years in prison for selling hazardous food and operating illegally. It comes after loved ones were previously told the maximum sentence could be just 1 year. Telstra says customers impacted by last week's network outage can expect to receive compensation. A Senate inquiry into the incident is taking place in Canberra, which has revealed the outage was preventable. The telco says compensation will likely be determined on a case-by-case basis rather than a blanket payout. Inquiry Chair Sarah Hanson-Young has clashed with Telstra CEO Vicky Brady over how customers will be reimbursed.
3: Will the compensation be in cash or in credit?
4: It will vary. I would expect a majority of customers will be in credit, but that will vary depending on some of the organisations we're engaging with.
2: Authorities say they'll continue to crack down on illicit nicotine products as data suggests smoking rates are declining. Nicotine pouches have soared in popularity, overtaking traditional cigarettes in the latest data. The pouches are due to be banned, even with a prescription, from next Friday. Assistant Customs Minister Julian Hill says the focus will now increase on those trying to sell the products illegally.
5: Now, Australians wouldn't put up with a meth lab in the middle of their strip shopping centre run by organised criminals, and neither should they put up with criminals running tobacco shops.
2: The US and Iran have widened attacks as the renewed conflict shows no sign of de-escalation. American forces have struck multiple bridges, while Tehran responded with the largest retaliatory strikes since the peace deal collapsed. Several Arab nations have condemned Iran's action on US bases and urged the two countries to return to the negotiating table. WA's Prison Officers Union has accused the Department of Justice of downplaying an incident at a maximum security prison in Perth. The department says around seven prisoners were behind the disturbance in their unit wing on Thursday. One officer suffered a minor injury and damage to the unit is being assessed. The union says the sector is woefully understaffed. In the UK, Andy Burnham has become the leader of the Labour Party, paving the way for the former Mayor of Greater Manchester to take the role of UK Prime Minister from Keir Starmer. The new leader says he wants to fix the big things that politics has neglected. Former Home Secretary David Blunkett thinks Andy Burnham will shake up a series of cabinet posts.
6: I think there will be changes. They won't be dramatically disruptive, but he will bring in people who he knows share his views, share his values.
2: And Australia's financial services regulator is urging people to be wary of pump and dump scams. The behaviour involves tricking potential investors on social media with the promise of lucrative shares to artificially increase stock prices. ASIC Commissioner Alan Kirkland says scammers impersonate financial institutions or use fake celebrity endorsements to lure people in.
7: They then try to get you to join a private messaging group on an app like WhatsApp, where they'll encourage you to invest in a stock. And what they're really trying to do is to drive up the value of that stock so that the scammers can then sell out and make a bunch of money while everybody else loses out.
2: This is Air News. Adelaide has taken on and defeated Sydney by 16 points in the AFL on a soggy night at the SCG. Coach Matthew Nix says it was a win they needed.
8: To change momentum in the third quarter was just outstanding. That's as good as we've been in that space against a real high-quality team.
2: Final score 13-9-87 to 10-11-71. It's game day for Port Adelaide. They face ladder leaders Fremantle at home this afternoon. 19-year-old Baylen O'Brien will make his debut, while Kane Farrell is out with a groin issue. The Wallabies are looking to turn around their form when they take on Italy in Perth tonight. Both Italy and Australia are yet to get on the winners list so far in the Nations Championship. Captain Harry Wilson says both sides are keen to get the monkey off their back.
9: We're versing a really good Italy side who are they're probably as hungry as us for this game. We've both come off a couple of defeats, so we know it's going to be a really good contest and we can't wait for it.
2: In NRL, the Roosters have notched their fourth straight win, jumping to second on the ladder after a 14-6 victory over the Storm. Earlier, the Sharks beat the Knights 20-18. Aussie golfer Lucas Herbert is top of the leaderboard at the British Open. He leads by a shot after hitting a round of 62. Legendary West Indies cricketer Sir Garfield Sobers has died at the age of 89. And Swiss rider Mauro Schmid has sprinted to victory in Tour de France Stage 13. Australian Independent Radio News.
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11: A good morning. We're looking at a top of 17 today in Hay. Areas of frost and patchy fog as we head through the morning. But don't worry, it's a sunny afternoon with light winds. Let's have a look and see what's happening across the Riverina. 17 in Wagga, 16 for Denny, 19 for Griffith and Bulligal, 18 for Maud, 17 for Balranald and Berubin, and over to the Murray, Aubrey Wodonga, 16 for you. Have a great morning.
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7: Some exciting news to report. The Hay Pony Club public meeting is happening on Monday, the 27th of July at 5:30 p.m. at the Sprout Ag Meeting Room at 88 Lachlan Street. Reinstating the Pony Club in Hay is something that is very exciting for all. It will be affiliated with Pony Club Victoria, and this is the first meeting of the new club. A committee also needs to be formed, and all positions are vacant. All are welcome to attend to get the club up and running as soon as possible. So that's happening on Monday, the 27th of July at 5:30 p.m. at the Sprout Ag Meeting Room at 88 Lachlan Street.
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1: It's Saturday, the 18th of July, 2026. Aries, your level of confidence is sure to attract all sorts of people. Taurus, a temperamental child is likely to distract you from what needs to be done. Gemini, you're brimming with fresh ideas, but get them down on paper first. Cancer, stop beating yourself up over a disappointment or failure. Time to move on. Leo, an opportunity may arise for gaining spiritual enlightenment. Virgo, be sensitive to others' feelings when it comes to blowing your own trumpet. Libra, some may encounter an affair of the heart, but it's only fleeting. Scorpio, you're going to have to wait a little longer for that answer you've been waiting for. Sagittarius, keep burning the candle at both ends and you'll soon get burnt. Slow down. Capricorn, you're out to prove your worth to people whose support you're going to need. Aquarius, that home renovation you've planned is going to cost more than you think. Pisces, the road to success today could be rocky, so just go with the flow. And that's today's horoscope.
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3: This news report is brought to you by your local butcher, Macca's Meats, 183 Lachlan Street.
4: Hello, I'm Kim Cartwright. The owner of a distillery in Laos has now been charged over the methanol poisoning deaths of two Australian teenagers. Holly Morton Bowles and Bianca Jones died after drinking tainted alcohol at a hostel in 2024. Two Danish citizens were also killed in the incident, with the country's officials saying the business owner faces up to 4 years in prison for selling hazardous food and operating illegally. It comes after loved ones were previously told the maximum sentence could be just 1 year. Telstra says customers impacted by last week's network outage can expect to receive compensation. A Senate inquiry into the incident is taking place in Canberra, which has revealed the outage was preventable. The telco says compensation will likely be determined on a case-by-case basis rather than a blanket payout. Inquiry Chair Sarah Hanson-Young has clashed with Telstra CEO Vicky Brady over how customers will be reimbursed.
5: Will the compensation be in cash or in credit?
6: It will vary. I would expect a majority of customers will be in credit, but that will vary depending on some of the organisations we're engaging with.
4: Authorities say they'll continue to crack down on illicit nicotine products as data suggests smoking rates are declining. Nicotine pouches have soared in popularity, overtaking traditional cigarettes in the latest data. The pouches are due to be banned, even with a prescription, from next Friday. Assistant Customs Minister Julian Hill says the focus will now increase on those trying to sell the products illegally.
7: Now, Australians wouldn't put up with a meth lab in the middle of their strip shopping centre run by organised criminals, and neither should they put up with criminals running tobacco shops.
4: The US and Iran have widened attacks as the renewed conflict shows no sign of de-escalation. American forces have struck multiple bridges, while Tehran responded with the largest retaliatory strikes since the peace deal collapsed. Several Arab nations have condemned Iran's action on US bases and urged the two countries to return to the negotiating table. WA's Prison Officers Union has accused the Department of Justice of downplaying an incident at a maximum security prison in Perth. The department says around seven prisoners were behind the disturbance in their unit wing on Thursday. One officer suffered a minor injury and damage to the unit is being assessed. The union says the sector is woefully understaffed. In the UK, Andy Burnham has become the leader of the Labour Party, paving the way for the former Mayor of Greater Manchester to take the role of UK Prime Minister from Keir Starmer. The new leader says he wants to fix the big things that politics has neglected. Former Home Secretary David Blunkett thinks Andy Burnham will shake up a series of cabinet posts.
8: I think there will be changes. They won't be dramatically disruptive, but he will bring in people who he knows share his views, share his values.
4: And Australia's financial services regulator is urging people to be wary of pump and dump scams. The behaviour involves tricking potential investors on social media with the promise of lucrative shares to artificially increase stock prices. ASIC Commissioner Alan Kirkland says scammers impersonate financial institutions or use fake celebrity endorsements to lure people in.
9: They then try to get you to join a private messaging group on an app like WhatsApp where they'll encourage you to invest in a stock. And what they're really trying to do is to drive up the value of that stock so that the scammers can then sell out and make a bunch of money while everybody else loses out.
4: This is Air News. Adelaide has taken on and defeated Sydney by 16 points in the AFL on a soggy night at the SCG. Coach Matthew Nix says it was a win they needed.
10: To change momentum in the third quarter was just outstanding. That's as good as we've been in that space. Against a real high-quality team.
4: Final score 13-9-87 to 10-11-71. It's game day for Port Adelaide. They face ladder leaders Fremantle at home this afternoon. 19-year-old Baylen O'Brien will make his debut, while Kane Farrell is out with a groin issue. The Wallabies are looking to turn around their form when they take on Italy in Perth tonight. Both Italy and Australia are yet to get on the winners list so far in the Nations Championship. Captain Harry Wilson says both sides are keen to get the monkey off their back.
11: We're versing a really good Italy side who are they're probably as hungry as us for this game. We've both come off a couple of defeats, so we know it's going to be a really good contest and we can't wait for it.
4: In NRL, the Roosters have notched their fourth straight win, jumping to second on the ladder after a 14-6 victory over the Storm. Earlier, the Sharks beat the Knights 20-18. Aussie golfer Lucas Herbert is top of the leaderboard at the British Open. He leads by a shot after hitting a round of 62. Legendary West Indies cricketer Sir Garfield Sobers has died at the age of 89, and Swiss rider Mauro Schmid has sprinted to victory in Tour de France Stage 13. Australian Independent Radio News.
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14: Good afternoon. 17 and sunny today in Hay. There are some light winds about, and our sun will set at 5:30. Let's have a look and see what's happening across the Riverina. 17 in Wagga, 16 in Denny, 19 for Griffith and Bulligal, 18 for Maud, 17 for Balranald and Berubin, and over to the Murray, Albury, Wodonga, 16 for you. Have a great afternoon.
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some people are different to other people because some stuff happen and some people don't really know what's happening. Please, like, be nice to people. Don't, like, be rude because you don't know what's happening in their life. It's always, if you don't have to be friends with everyone in the world, but still show kindness to the world because it's always a nice thing to do. I'm Sahara, and have a nice day, everyone.

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3: Hello, I'm Kim Cartwright. Four men are now facing charges after an alleged home invasion and child abduction in the New South Wales Hunter Valley. Police say a group forced entry into a Muswellbrook home, assaulting a resident and fleeing with two children aged 4 and 7. One suspect was caught immediately after the incident last month, while three more men were arrested yesterday and are now before the courts. A distillery owner has been charged over the methanol poisoning deaths of two Australian teenagers in Laos. Chris McCarthy reports.
4: Holly Morton Bowles and Bianca Jones were among six who died after drinking tainted alcohol in 2024. Two Danish citizens were also killed in the incident, with the country's officials saying the business owner faces up to 4 years in prison for selling hazardous food and operating illegally. The case will remain formally open for 15 years, meaning charges carrying heavier penalties could be brought. It comes after loved ones of the Australians were previously told the maximum sentence could be just 1 year, sparking a number of representations from federal politicians. Chris McCarthy reporting.
3: WA's Deputy Premier denies claims from the Prison Officers Union that nothing is being done to improve the prison system. An officer was injured in a disturbance at the maximum security Casuarina prison on Thursday. The union claims understaffing is to blame. Rita Saffiotti says expanding prison infrastructure is their priority at the moment.
5: We've got significant funds allocated to expand the prison accommodation. That work's underway, and I'm looking forward to working with the new minister. Of course, the former minister was a very strong advocate for his portfolio, and the new minister. As I said, there's money that's been allocated both at mid-year review and budget to expand. In relation to the construction, it's really about now delivering some of our commitments.
3: A 24-hour teachers' strike in government schools in Victoria could still be in play for this Thursday, with the education union's bid for better pay and conditions far from settled. Teachers are set to vote on Tuesday whether to accept a new state government offer, including a 28% pay hike. Class sizes and pay increases for teacher support staff remain sticking points over the deal. A man at the wheel of a truck that was hit by a train in Perth in May has faced court on 5 charges. The late afternoon crash at a level crossing in Guildford left a woman and 2 teenagers with injuries that needed hospital treatment. About 100 passengers on the train suffered a severe jolt. 3 parked cars were hit by debris, and the train and railway line were also damaged. The 33-year-old driver from the Perth suburb of Ballajura faces charges including dangerous driving, causing bodily harm, and driving with a prescribed illicit drug in his system. The sporting world is mourning the loss of West Indian cricket legend Sir Garfield Gary Sobers, who's died aged 89. Widely considered one of the greatest all-rounders to ever play the game, Sobers redefined the sport across a 20-year international career. The iconic batsman and versatile bowler held the world record for the highest individual test score for 36 years. This is AIR News. The Sydney Roosters have popped into second place on the NRL live ladder after a win last night. Terry Daniel with the results.
6: It was a 14-6 win for the Sydney Roosters over the Melbourne Storm at the Sydney Football Stadium. The Storm's injury crisis deepened with a potentially season-ending Achilles injury to Will Warbrick. Roosters half Sam Walker told Nine they were tough opponents.
7: Yeah, they turned up. Yeah, all credit to them. Obviously losing a fair few players and obviously losing your winger during the games. Always tough there. And yeah, it was definitely a battle out here. Pretty wet, slippery conditions. The field's chalking up pretty bad out here. But yeah, happy to get the 2 points. But there's definitely a lot to work for.
6: In the early game, the Cronulla Sharks defeated the Newcastle Knights 20-18 in Cronulla. Terry Daniel, Air Sport.
3: Lions veteran Dane Zorko won't be taking West Coast for granted in tonight's clash. Brisbane are fourth on the ladder while the Eagles are struggling at 16th. Zorko says the team is still fierce competition.
8: I saw that last week against the Western Bulldogs. They they played some superb football. Unfortunately for them, they couldn't get the result done, but they play enough games like that, they're going to win a lot more, and you can certainly see the direction they're heading in. So, yeah, we're wary, no doubt about it.
3: Last night, the Adelaide Crows had a 16-point win over Sydney Swans, 13-9-87 to 10-11-71 at the SCG. And Aussie golfer Lucas Herbert has raised eyebrows at the round two of the Open Championship. He now leads the standings by a shot after hitting a round of 62. Australian Independent Radio News.
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10: 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It will be falling to between 5 and 3 overnight, then into tomorrow, 17 and sunny, Monday, 18 and sunny, Tuesday, mostly sunny and 19, 19 and a shower or two on Wednesday. That's looking ahead at the next few days. Have a great weekend. 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
10: Well, welcome back. You're tuned into Community Spotlight, and we're out and about today, and we're back at the studio because we've got a visitor. It's Father Paul, and he's here to tell us all about this month's A Night to Remember, and it's happening on Friday, the 31st of July. Good gosh, where's this month gone? How are you, Father Paul?
15: Wonderful. I'm really happy to be here. This is something that's a great joy for me, and it's been a real buzz through the town, these monthly gatherings. So happy to give you a little bit of insight as to how they came about.
10: Yeah, look, and everyone's talking about it. I was just in IGA yesterday, and I bumped into one of the ladies that attends, and she's been raving about it. So I guess if you can tell us, how did it all start?
15: Well, in short, I've been here in Hay coming up 5 years, so it's fantastic. Really, really pleased to be here. And one of the things I did is I thought, you know, not everyone comes to you. I want to go out and just connect with folks and be aware of what the needs are in the town. So I did quite a bit of visiting throughout the town, just randomly. Got to know folks, some of whom I saw were quite isolated, were struggling, maybe had a few different issues going on. And through a few networks, I was able to provide a bit of assistance, either if it was some food or some practical assistance. And in effect, what often happened was I'd have a lovely connection encounter with folks at their front door. Might have been for 30 seconds or for a few minutes. And that became a regular thing and broadened, and I got to know more and more folks. And I saw how there were more and more practical needs in many homes in the town. In places where you're not always first expecting that to be, you know, We're always inclined a bit to judge or presume, but things aren't always as they appear. So after doing that for a while and getting to know and love some beautiful folks in the town, I thought, wouldn't it be great, rather than me just going and seeing them one-on-one, and where there's quite a bit of social isolation and people not connected and, you know, removed, that wouldn't it be lovely to come together rather than just doing it all individually? So in effect, that led to a desire for, to how would this happen? How would this work? Because it doesn't always happen easily. But the first real step was last Christmas. I was in town for Christmas Day, which is not always the case. Normally I have a Christmas services and I dash off to catch up with the family down in Melbourne. But I was in Hay for Christmas Day and I thought, well, I always get invitations. I thought, I'm going to invite people to join me who might be alone for Christmas. They might find Christmas a particularly overwhelming time. So in effect, we had a space in our community room near our church, and I put the word out. I only had a few days before I was able to confirm this. But because I had the pre-existing relationships with people, I was able to personally invite folks and then put the word out, not just for folks who might be alone, but those who would like to share Christmas with others to build up the community spirit. So we had 30 people come along, which was a beautiful, beautiful day. Some were going through it in tremendously delicate time, others not so much, but there were tears, there were laughter, there was a song, a beautiful food. And it really echoed throughout the town. I was struck by how many messages on Facebook there were about people who were really touched by it and said, if there's anything else coming up, let us know. That was the basic spark for it. And since then, we've had several monthly gatherings, which evolved. The next stage was, I thought, well, to see what we do, let's have an open brainstorm sort of information night for people who might be interested in volunteering. So 6 weeks after Christmas, about that time, I circulated to said, anyone want to come for a brainstorming night to talk about how we can, you know, support an outreach in the town, similar to the Christmas theme? And about 30 volunteers came, and I was so overwhelmed. It was a beautiful expression of goodwill. And from that night, we just said, well, why don't we just try something once a month for 3 months and see how it goes? That's the long and the short of it. And there was a real openness to that. So we began humbly, not knowing all the details, but that's okay. You can't start with everything perfect. The key thing is beginning in the right spirit, the right attitude, and personally inviting people to come along. Now, one of the greatest blessings of these gatherings is the fact that it brings together people from all corners of the town in a whole host of different circumstances. And often people who may not necessarily know or associate or rub shoulders with each other. And it's been delightful to see people reconnecting with each other, getting to know each other's names, just sharing a cup of soup or meal together, lovely home-cooked food. And those connections, and I've heard some beautiful stories about how it's overflowed into the local community, people bumping into each other in public and shops, and now they know each other by face or by name, and they stop and they engage. And then I have people saying, can I come with you to visit some folks? And it's built up a host of wonderful connections in the community so far.
16: Well, there we go. Welcome back. If you are just joining us, we're chatting to Father Paul about a night to remember. It's happening on Friday, the 31st of July, which is not that far away. Father Paul, tell us about this month's event.
15: Well, it'll be here in a flash. So at the end of the, so we do now, we're just to keep in mind, it's the last Friday of the month. That's what we've worked on. It's between 5 and 7 p.m. And now in winter, we've got the great venue, the community building in Hay Park between the first and second oval. Works really well. Plenty of space, nice and warm, great for the kids, big kitchen. And we're having a pizza pasta night, which tends to tick a lot of boxes. So we'll be having homemade fresh pastas, and there will be supporting our local businesses in buying the pizzas from various places here in town. And there's no cost whatsoever. And an interesting feature is I'm really clear that we don't accept any monetary donations on the night. If someone walks up to me and tries to put 20 or 50 bucks in my hand, I will not take it on the night. We don't have a donation box. We don't want any expectation, pressure, anything whatsoever. So if, say, for example, a young mum with a few kids walks in, we don't want her to think, the first thing, there's an expectation that I have to give a certain amount, or, you know, we don't want any of that. Just come, enjoy, and receive the blessing. Food, yes. Companionship, friendship, without any agenda or judgment, that's priceless. So this month, 31st of July, will come around really soon. I've already started advertising through our main Facebook opportunities. But the key thing is I invite people personally. And these days, I don't ask them, will they donate a pizza or will they make a pasta? I'll ask if they're coming. And there's so much goodwill in town that I leave it for people in their own circumstances to say whether or not they're willing to offer something. And we always have plenty, which is wonderful.
16: That is good. Now, as I said to you, I've been hearing a lot of people talk about it around town, and they're feeling really positive after they attend the event. What have you found has been some of the main takeaways for people that do attend?
15: Well, there's two takeaways. One is literal takeaway, that everyone has the option of leaving with food, which is great. So we make sure we have too much food. So when we talk about a pizza pass tonight, if you would like, you can leave with a couple of containers of pasta and probably a few slices of pizza. So that's one thing, but it's not the most important. The most important thing is I notice people who have taken even a few months to get the confidence to come. And when they've come, they've said to someone, I've heard about this. You know, I was interested, but I just wasn't sure. And I finally came. And I'm really glad that I have. And then I see some of these folks, which I know, stay the whole night and mingle and mix. And I have a sense, not completely, because I'm not in their shoes, but I have a sense that was a significant step for them to take that courageous step to come. Because, look, whether you're young or old, if you're going to an event, whatever it is, there's always the apprehensions we have on how do I look? How do I present? Who'll be there? You know, who will I bump into? What am I going to do? You know, how do I make conversation? We all have that stuff going inside of us. The thing where you can have an evening, and probably the best takeaway is someone can come and just feel at peace, just feel that they belong, and then leave with a little bit more of a connection in the community, in the town. Now, that's priceless. It really is. And what it does is it helps reduce stigma, build up community, restore a bit of self-confidence. And this is something I'd want you all to consider. When you have a busy life and you're involved in all sorts of activities and groups and friendship things, the likelihood is you've got too much going on and you're double booked and you're trying to manage your schedule. If it's the case that your life is very different, and you're removed from activities, your health limits you, your confidence is wounded, and you don't have a lot of connections, perhaps you have nothing to look forward to, nothing to remember, nothing to talk about, nothing to put on your calendar. For some folks, this is a major event for them, and it gives them a bit of hope, something to look forward to, something to bring their friends to. I have people ringing me up and asking, can they book a seat? I said, most definitely, I'll put your name on it. But it's wonderful that people have something that they can, like it provides a stability, a regularity, but also a sincere welcome. And at a time when there's so much stress, expense, a lot of mental health struggles, people are angry or fearful. There's a lot of things happening in the world that overwhelm us. Even for a moment, isn't it great to have a night to remember that restores us on many levels?
16: Very fitting words. So it's happening on Friday, the 31st of July. From 5 until 7, I believe.
15: Yeah. And the truth is, if you come at 4, I'll be there setting up with a few others. So if you want to help out, you can come. Don't worry at all. If you arrive at 5 past 7 and say, look, I'm really sorry I got delayed, you'll be catered for. Don't worry. We don't hold it to a strict time slot. We're very flexible.
16: That's really good. Well, thank you so much for coming on the program today, Father Paul. And we encourage everybody in the community to head on out on Friday the 31st of July. Perhaps you can volunteer some time or bring something along for the event. You can reach out to Father Paul all the normal ways. You'll even find him on Facebook, believe it or not. Thank you and have a good day.
15: Bless you. Look forward to it. Have a wonderful day, everyone.
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0: Engineered for speed, sleek and streamlined, steel that is cold to the touch. Once it starts moving, it's hard to stop. When it hits, it shatters more than metal. We don't call a car a weapon, but if you're speeding, it behaves like one. 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
2: Well, welcome back. If you are just tuning in, you are listening to Community Spotlight, and our next guest is Michael Trinidad from Charles Sturt Winery and Cellar Door. Hello, Michael.
3: Hey, Matt. How are you?
2: I'm well, thank you. Now, you're heading our way on the 24th of July, I hear.
3: Yes, that's right. Duhay FM has organized a wine tasting for the locals there in Duhay, and we are very excited to come back and present some more of our wines.
2: Yeah, now you were here this time in 2025. What can the people be expecting this time?
3: So I've decided to mix it up a little bit. So the wines that we're going to be presenting will be from our boutique range and also our small batch range. So it'll just be a little bit different from the wines that we tasted the last year, just to show our guests that there are different types of wines that we make, different styles and also different varietals.
2: And I guess what's the one thing that you think people will be most surprised about this year? Maybe a particular taste of one of the wines on offer?
3: Look, I think we have a very good product. I'm very proud of the wine that we have to offer to our guests. I think the surprise that many of our guests have when they come visit us at Cellar Door is that they are drinking very good quality wine from a university winery. I think there's a perception that, oh, because we're a university, the wines must be made by students, first of all, which they're not. They're made by a professional winemaker. And they are very good quality. One of the wines that I'm going to be presented actually won a trophy, a Best White Wine trophy in 2024.
2: Wow.
3: And it was also top gold at that same show. So it won a gold medal in its class, and then it won Best White Wine of the show. So it's a trophy winner. So we do have award-winning wines. We've made a few award-winning wines. The wines that I'm going to be presenting specifically next Friday are probably perfect for more this spring. You know, the upcoming spring, they're a little bit lighter. They're not too heavy. Lovely chilled wines. Even the reds are quite light and quite easy to drink. So I think people will be very surprised, pleasantly surprised by the wines on offer this year.
2: Yeah, which is perfect because by the time you're here in Hay, it'll only be 6 weeks until spring. So I say perfect timing.
3: That's right. I think so too.
2: Yeah. Now,
3: Perfect time for people to start filling up their wine cellars.
2: Yeah.
3: In preparation for spring.
2: That's right. Now, let's talk about tasting wine for a moment.
3: Oh, dear. Okay.
2: Yeah.
3: Okay.
2: When people taste wine, I've been to wine tastings before, and what always amazes me is there's people sitting around the table, but everyone tastes and smells something a bit different. Why is that?
3: Well, look, taste is all about memory, right? So, obviously, look, I'm not a wine scientist, so I don't really know the science. I don't really know a lot about the science of it. But specific grapes and the way wine is made obviously has very specific characteristics that are brought out. So winemakers will make a wine and say, oh yeah, this has a lot of tropical flavors. And it's really more the tropical, I always say feel, which is, I'm going to get killed by the wine industry anyway. So it has tropical vibes, it has tropical feels. But when someone says tropical, it's very different for everyone. So for example, I'm originally from the Philippines. For me, tropical flavors are pineapple and mango, not necessarily passion fruit. And so it's all about memory. So if I say tropical flavors, then people will go to different sort of areas. So one person might taste a little bit more pineapple, someone might taste a bit more mango, someone might taste something completely different. So that's one sort of aspect of it. And the other thing also is about memory, and it's about your own history. So if I remember very distinctly, I had a vintage 2022 Chardonnay, and in my mind it tasted like star fruit, and that was the fruit that I had, but I couldn't explain it to my guests that they're tasting star fruit, because I suspected many of them didn't grow up with star fruit, whereas I grew up with star fruit. So that's sort of the tart flavor that I associated that specific flavor with. Or I will talk about lychees. But if people don't know what a lychee is, then it will be hard for them to sort of associate with that flavor. It's the same when people talk to me about, people talk to me about cranberries and boysenberry and all of these fruit that I didn't grow up with. So it's hard for me to sort of relate. So it really is about memory. It's about what you associate specific flavors with specific fruit, specific flavor. So it is very personal. That's why I always tell my guests, don't let anyone tell you that you're wrong. If that's what you taste, then that's what you taste. You can't be wrong. If that's the memory that it brings up, then that's the memory it is.
2: Mm. Now, Michael, you know me very well. I'm not posh. I'm very, very plain. What is this swirling with the glass? What's all that about?
3: Oh, dear. Okay, so that's all about volatile acids. So the more you swirl with your glass, then it sort of releases these acids. And that just means that you get a better flavor. You can smell the aroma of the wine. And a lot of times what you smell is what you taste.
2: Mm.
3: It just helps sort of bring – it sort of starts the memory – going.
2: Wow.
3: So the more you swirl, you shouldn't swirl, you don't continually swirl all the time. You swirl a little bit, and then you take a smell, and then that sort of, I guess, prepares your senses for what's to come.
2: Mm.
3: Well, you don't have to. It is nicer, because you sort of, again, it really is like a preparation for what's going to be hitting your mouth.
2: Yeah, look, I've tried it a few times and it just doesn't work for me, and has landed on the floor more times than ever.
3: I'm going to make a confession to all of your guests. I have worked in the hospitality business for a very long time. I've been working at Cellar Door since 2018.
2: Mm.
3: I don't have a very good palate and I don't have a very good nose. I can train myself to sort of pick up certain things, specifically if it's my wine, and that just comes from tasting my wine fairly regularly. So the more I know my wine, then the more I sort of taste those flavors and smell those flavors more naturally, because I do it so often. But the reality is, it's a lot harder than people make it out to be. So when I did my course, I did a course to get a level 2 certification, and we had to do a lot of wine tasting. It's called sensory science or something.
2: Oh.
3: And I was terrible at it.
2: Mm-hmm.
3: I'm very bad at it. It's something that you can train yourself to do. But look, if you have no plans of being in the industry, or, you know, spending hundreds and hundreds of dollars on wines, I think people should just be able to enjoy wine. And that's always been my philosophy with wine. You don't have to be posh. You don't have to know all of the flavors. If you like something, then just do it, and then learn little by little. And that's probably more important. Look, if any of your listeners come visit us at Cellar Door in Wagga Wagga, you'll notice that we present our wines very differently. It's a very different wine tasting experience. We don't sort of use big words. We try not to be intimidating in any way. We want people to feel like it's a very welcoming experience. So that they don't sort of feel overwhelmed by all of these big words that you can sometimes hear when you go to the bigger, more established wineries. I'm mindful that the majority of my guests are uni students who are just starting out their wine appreciation sort of journey. And the last thing I want is for them to have a bad experience or feel intimidated in their first wine tasting, and then they don't want to go back. So it is a little bit different. I'm mindful that we're a university, and education is a big part of what we do.
2: Now, if you are just joining us, we're chatting to Michael Trinidad, who is the cellar door manager at Charles Sturt Winery and Cellar Door. Now, Michael, is there an art to holding a glass, a wine glass?
3: Yes, there is. We really recommend that you don't hold the glass itself. It's always hold the stem. Holding the reason why there's a stem is so that that's where you should really hold. And that's because we don't want the warmth of your hand to sort of warm up the glass and then eventually warm up the wine as a result. Wine needs to be, if you really want to be posh and everything, then there's a specific temperature and all of that. And that's the whole point of that wine stem, is so that you don't warm up the wine inadvertently because of the warmth coming from your hand. So we really we prefer if people hold by the stem, and then you swirl by holding the stem as well.
2: I tried that, remember?
3: And there could be some funny results sometimes, but it's all about practice. A lot of this is practice, really. Don't be intimidated by wine. Try to have pleasant wine experiences, and then it's just a matter of trial, practice and trial and error. Until you do it well.
2: And when you're tasting the wine, Michael, should it be like a small sip at once, or should you drink the whole amount that you get at a tasting? How does it work?
3: No, so a tasting is really just a sip.
2: Oh.
3: And depending on how intricate you want to do it, it really is just taking a very small sip. So and when we say sip, it's, I think, and I could be wrong, again, I'm not a wine scientist, I think you sort of sip with a bit of air as well, and that just sort of helps bring that the flavors, the aromas that are being released by the wine into your mouth. And again, that sort of helps coat your mouth. But you just sip a little bit and you swirl it around. You sort of coat your mouth with the wine, just so that your whole mouth can taste the wine. It's just not in a small part of your wine. So you want to coat your whole mouth with that wine, but it really is just a sip. You don't sort of want to take big mouthfuls. If you're doing a tasting, obviously if you're going to be drinking wine, then obviously you want a little bit more than just a small sip. But during a wine tasting, it's really just a sip. And that's why many wine tastings will only pour maybe 15 to 20 mils.
2: Sure.
3: Because it's really not about drinking. It's not, you're not there to get drunk. You're not there to feel the effect of the alcohol. You're really there to taste. And so people will be surprised. The reason why there's a bucket beside you, it's called a spittoon, is because if you really just want to taste wine, you can just swirl, sip, and then you can spit out straight away, because you just want to taste the flavors. You don't necessarily want to take in the alcohol. And but that's not really it's a waste of good wine, in my opinion.
2: Yeah, it is. Now, Michael, I'm sure the listeners will want to know this information. Is there an opportunity for them to be able to purchase on the night?
3: Yes, there will be. So I will be bringing 6 wines with me on the night that we're going to be tasting, and all of those wines will be available for purchase. But I've also come up with a really nice promotion for anyone who's attending. Mm-hmm. So I have an exclusive 2Hey FM wine pack. It will consist of the 6 wines that we're tasting on the night. So you get 1 sparkling, 2 white wines, a rosé, and 2 red wines. And we were offering I'm going to be offering a 25% discount. So instead of paying $170 for the 6 pack, it's going to come down to $127.50 per wine pack, which I think is a really good deal for 6 wines. So that's just over $20, and $22 per bottle, which I think is pretty good. Yeah. But if you sort of want to choose your own wines, if you didn't want a wine pack, which will be I'll be pre-packing those wine packs for the evening. But if you sort of wanted to buy individual bottles, or you wanted to buy other wines or different combinations, I'll be offering a $5 discount on each bottle for any purchases of 2 or more bottles. And that's up to, I think, 16%, or up to 20%. Sorry, up to 20% per bottle.
2: That's a great saving.
3: Yeah, so good deals on offer on the night. So if you haven't purchased your tickets yet, I'm sure there's still a lot of, not a lot, but I'm sure there's still tickets available for the wine tasting next Friday.
2: Yeah, there is. Now, Michael, let's talk about the Salle d'Or for a minute. How's everything going over there during the cooler months?
3: We're doing very well. We are doing okay. So we are getting a fairly steady stream of patrons coming through. We are having a few wine tasting bookings, right, which comes to the website. So if you're interested, or if you're going to be in Wagga Wagga, just log into our website and fill in the form, and you can book your wine tasting through our website. Wine sort of changes with the season, so because it's a bit cooler, people are really more interested in sort of the heavier wines, or even red wine is quite popular now. But look, I just drink what I like. I don't sort of follow the seasons all the time.
2: Yeah, but I guess if you want to have a cooler red wine, you can always pop it in the fridge for a bit.
3: That's right. Well, look, there's a lot of arguments about what wine temperature should be, but I always serve my red wines at about 14 degrees,
2: mm-hmm,
3: and our white wine is always at about 6 or 7 degrees. So the rule of thumb is what they say is, you pull out your white wine from the fridge 15 minutes before you serve it, because it's too cold. 4 degrees is too cold.
2: Wow.
3: And you put in your red wine in the fridge for 15 minutes before you serve, because it talks about room temperature. But room temperature in Australia, I mean, in Wagga, room temperature could be in the 30s, which is not ideal. So it should be around, look, about the 14, 15 degrees. And the temperature is all about flavor as well. So they say that because people serve their white wine a bit too cold, they pull it out of a 4 degree fridge.
2: Mm.
3: You lose a lot of flavor because it's too cold, and you also don't get maximum flavor from red wine if it's served too warm. So that's why my fridges at work at Cellar Door, the white wine fridge is always at about 6 or 7 degrees, and the red wine fridge is about, I think at the moment it's at 16, because it's a bit cold.
2: Mm.
3: We sort of play with the temperature as the seasons change as well. But look, if you're just at home, if you're enjoying your wine, just drink it. Really.
2: Well, that's right, because based on all those things that you just told us, I've failed in all the areas, because look, I'm just happy to drink anything.
3: Yeah, I can't imagine people pulling out the white wine saying, oh, I'm gonna drink this in 15 minutes. I reckon it'll probably be finished in 15 minutes. You won't be able to wait the 15 minutes and just finish the bottle before then. So yeah. drink what makes you happy, that's what I say. But if you want to sort of do it I don't want to say how it should be, but you know how people say it should be, then then that's what I would do.
2: Yeah. Well, thank you so much for chatting to us today and giving us an insight to wine and wine tasting, and also the event next Friday night.
3: My pleasure. Thanks very much for having me, and I look forward to seeing you and your listeners at the wine tasting next Friday.
2: We've been chatting with Michael Trinidad, the Salle d'Or manager at Charles Sturt Winery and Salle d'Or. 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
2: So here we go. Not long now until the Hay Show. We've got Jill Chapman on the line to give us a bit of an update on the further developments. Are you there, Jill?
7: Certainly am, Matt, and very keen. We're 2 months away from the show, so it's very exciting times.
2: Yeah, no idea where that time went, hey?
7: Yeah. It's like the rest of life. It just happens.
2: That's right. That's right. So what's on the go since we chatted last?
7: Okay, well, the schedule's nearly finished, and we've been really thrilled by the response by sponsors and by business houses and individuals, so that's been exciting. We're just working on the finalisation of the schedule as a whole, but I do know that Heather Jackson and Janet Lowe were busy yesterday, and I believe that there may be some parts of the schedule, you know, like the actual entry points on both the... maybe the jewellers in the library.
2: Ah.
7: So it's getting close. With the schedule, we just need to make sure that we acknowledge all our sponsors and make sure that we mention all the things that we need to mention as well.
2: Yeah, that's right.
7: So it's pretty exciting. Yes, all the actual competition parts are in place now. The theme is Be Prepared, and that's supporting the Hay Scouts with their 100 years of being in Hayes, and they'll have activities on the show weekend, so that's fantastic.
2: Yes.
7: We're actually now calling for stall holders, and we've got our entertainment booked in. We've got a circus, we've got animal nursery, we've got reptiles. But with the Scouts, we've got lots of activities, and of course we've got the two Hay FM who are going to do radio karaoke on an outdoor stage, so we're very excited about that.
2: Yes.
7: And we've also, obviously, Charlie James has brought drumming to Hay, and he's going to have a drumming exhibition as well. We've got both the Scottish National Dancing and Turnout Dance Company doing exhibitions, so that's awesome. And we're bringing a little bit more agriculture back in this year. We're going to have the Merino Sheep Young Judging happening, and that's happening on Saturday morning. And in the afternoon, we've got a special one on how to assess soils with Paris Capel, who actually does that in working for the LLS. So that's the exciting things. And I guess the big news for those people who've always wanted to do the working dog jump, but their dog wasn't a working dog one, well, now they can. We have an open dog jump happening as well, which is just we're still keeping the working dog jump, but we're having an open dog jump as well.
2: Oh, so for the open dog jump, Jill, could I bring my Ponderanium?
7: You can. Oh. I'd love to see that. Wow. You might prefer to bring that in the morning for the small dog jump.
2: Yes, I think so. She's a bit of a Houdini, so she'll give anything a good crack.
7: And look, we're very – people will have heard about the Albion Park tag.
2: Yeah.
7: Albion Park are coming to Hay, and they'll be running a Young Farmers Challenge on the Saturday afternoon at 4:30 to sort of finish off those competition activities. But going indoors, last year Kerry Hady ran an artificial floral arranging competition.
2: Yes.
7: She did an exhibition of how to set up your your floral arrangement, and then we had 8 participate last year. We're going to allow up to 10 this year.
2: Oh.
7: And then in the afternoon, Emma Larity's coming along, and we're going to do a fresh floral arrangement competition. So following the same theme sort of thing. So
2: wow,
7: bit excited about that. It's a new change. And I guess the thing that I think will be really important is at midday in the pavilion, we're going to have How to Judge a Cake exhibition by Liz Gibson.
2: Ooh.
7: And then we're going to have a Young Judges cookery competition, something that we're just holding as something for the Hay Show. Mm-hmm. So students from the high school will come in and have their turn at judging cakes and be able to do a little chat on why they think this one works best. So there'll be 3 categories I think they have to judge. So that's all very exciting, I think.
2: It is very exciting, and It's good to know that I've still got a couple of months to practice, because I tell you what, Jill, I made a fruitcake on the weekend and it was like a brick. So I definitely need more practice.
7: Well, one of the things with fruitcake, if it's like a brick, you still got to eat it.
2: Yes.
7: But, yes, I must admit that normally I've done my fruitcake by now. Haven't yet, so that might be the end of the month before that happens.
2: Yes, yes, yes. I might need to look at another category if I can't master my fruitcake, I think.
7: Yeah, well, you know, scones are always the best thing to do.
2: Yeah. Yeah.
7: So I guess in other news, we're talking with some locals about running a junior gymkhana. As people know, that
2: yes.
7: The ladies and gentlemen who've run the horses over many, many years have retired.
2: Yeah.
7: And we're really appreciative of all the years' service they gave to us. So we're looking to change it up, and the suggestion was to run a junior gymkhana. So we're just working on that now. Mm. And so we're really excited, and that hopefully that will bring some young riders to Hay. And also, obviously, the time when the pony club, they're looking to set up a new pony club in Hay, that might work for them as well.
2: Yeah, and look, their AGM is coming up at the end of the month, and maybe they can possibly do something at the show. Who knows?
7: That's right. I'm hoping that we can certainly work together.
2: So
7: I think there's always a bit of excitement about what the show can bring on any given day, and I guess the most important thing is that people come along and participate, and that can be by putting entries into the show, but it can also be by just turning up on the day. And like, we do have those few competitions which people will be able to register online on show day online for those competitions, and obviously, like, one of the major competitions is obviously the Hay Show Young People.
2: Yeah.
7: But also we have Hay Kids Can Cook, which we've been doing for many years as well. And this year we're really pleased that Savannah from Elders has she's answered the call. She'll coordinate the Hay Show Young Woman program this year. So we're very excited to have a couple of people already interested in that, and she's just actually putting together for us to have a little that also we have Hay Kids Can Cook, which we've been doing for many years as well. And this year we're really pleased that Savannah from Elders has she's answered the call. She'll coordinate the Hay Show Young Woman program this year. So we're very excited to

0: So things are happening, Matt.
1: Yeah, yeah. Look, and I'm really excited about the further agricultural focus at the show. That makes me so happy.
0: It's something that we've wanted to do, and I guess that we wanted to grow.
1: Yeah.
0: And we're just taking small steps this year, but hopefully we'll continue to let it grow.
1: Yeah, yeah, absolutely. Well, thank you so much for giving us an update on the show. And the countdown is on, one might say.
0: It certainly is. And we do have our next meeting on the Monday the 27th. It's at 5:15 if anyone's interested, or maybe we've made it 5:30, one of those times. It'll be around. People will see it on Facebook. But yep. Anyone who's interested in coming along and helping is always welcome. We don't turn anybody away.
1: That's right. And look, it's always better to be early than to be late too.
0: That's exactly right.
1: Yeah.
0: And we offer nibbles.
1: Oh, well, even better. Well, thanks again, Jill. Have a great day.
0: All right, Matt, and thanks very much for taking the time out to share the show story.
1: Thank you.

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2: Hello, I'm Kim Cartwright. Four men are now facing charges after an alleged home invasion and child abduction in the New South Wales Hunter Valley. Police say a group forced entry into a Muswellbrook home, assaulting a resident and fleeing with two children aged 4 and 7. One suspect was caught immediately after the incident last month, while three more men were arrested yesterday and are now before the courts. A distillery owner has been charged over the methanol poisoning deaths of two Australian teenagers in Laos. Chris McCarthy reports.
3: Holly Morton Bowles and Bianca Jones were among six who died after drinking tainted alcohol in 2024. Two Danish citizens were also killed in the incident, with the country's officials saying the business owner faces up to 4 years in prison for selling hazardous food and operating illegally. The case will remain formally open for 15 years, meaning charges carrying heavier penalties could be brought. It comes after loved ones of the Australians were previously told the maximum sentence could be just 1 year, sparking a number of representations from federal politicians. Chris McCarthy reporting.
2: WA's Deputy Premier denies claims from the Prison Officers Union that nothing is being done to improve the prison system. An officer was injured in a disturbance at the maximum security Casuarina prison on Thursday. The union claims understaffing is to blame. Rita Saffiotti says expanding prison infrastructure is their priority at the moment.
4: We've got significant funds allocated to expand the prison accommodation. That work's underway, and I'm looking forward to working with the new minister. Of course, the former minister was a very strong advocate for his portfolio and the new minister. As I said, there's money that's been allocated both at mid-year review and budget to expand. In relation to the construction, it's really about now delivering some of our commitments.
2: A 24-hour teachers' strike in government schools in Victoria could still be in play for this Thursday, with the education union's bid for better pay and conditions far from settled. Teachers are set to vote on Tuesday whether to accept a new state government offer, including a 28% pay hike. Class sizes and pay increases for teacher support staff remain sticking points over the deal. A man at the wheel of a truck that was hit by a train in Perth in May has faced court on 5 charges. The late afternoon crash at a level crossing in Guildford left a woman and 2 teenagers with injuries that needed hospital treatment. About 100 passengers on the train suffered a severe jolt. 3 parked cars were hit by debris, and the train and railway line were also damaged. The 33-year-old driver from the Perth suburb of Balladura faces charges including dangerous driving, causing bodily harm, and driving with a prescribed illicit drug in his system. The sporting world is mourning the loss of West Indian cricket legend Sir Garfield Gary Sobers, who's died aged 89. Widely considered one of the greatest all-rounders to ever play the game, Sobers redefined the sport across a 20-year international career. The iconic batsman and versatile bowler held the world record for the highest individual test score for 36 years. This is AIR News. The Sydney Roosters have popped into second place on the NRL live ladder after a win last night. Terry Daniel with the results.
5: It was a 14-6 win for the Sydney Roosters over the Melbourne Storm at the Sydney Football Stadium. The Storm's injury crisis deepened with a potentially season-ending Achilles injury to Will Warbrick. Roosters half Sam Walker told Nine they were tough opponents.
6: Yeah, they turned up. Yeah, all credit to them. Obviously losing a fair few players and obviously losing your winger during the games. Always tough there. And yeah, it was definitely a battle out here. Pretty wet, slippery conditions. The field's chalking up pretty bad out here. But yeah, happy to get the 2 points. But there's definitely a lot to work for.
5: In the early game, the Cronulla Sharks defeated the Newcastle Knights 20-18 in Cronulla. Terry Daniel, Air Sport.
2: Lions veteran Dane Zorko won't be taking West Coast for granted in tonight's clash. Brisbane are fourth on the ladder while the Eagles are struggling at 16th. Zorko says the team is still fierce competition.
7: I saw that last week against the Western Bulldogs. They played some superb football. Unfortunately for them, they couldn't get the result done, but they play enough games like that, they're going to win a lot more, and you can certainly see the direction they're heading in. So, yeah, we're wary, no doubt about it.
2: Last night, the Adelaide Crows had a 16-point win over Sydney Swans, 13-9-87 to 10-11-71 at the SCG. And Aussie golfer Lucas Herbert has raised eyebrows at the round two of the Open Championship. He now leads the standings by a shot after hitting a round of 62. Australian Independent Radio News.
8: 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Good afternoon. 17 and sunny today in Hay. There are some light winds about, and our sun will set at 5:30. Let's have a look and see what's happening across the Riverina. 17 in Wagga, 16 in Denny, 19 for Griffith and Bullygull, 18 for Maud, 17 for Balranald and Berubin, and over to the Murray, Albury, Wodonga, 16 for you. Have a great afternoon.
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3: Well, hidey ho, neighbours, and welcome to another edition of The Hot 30. Craig here with you, filling in for Maddie, who's on another week of vacation. Ahead of us, we've got the hottest 30 songs from around the country based on your votes. We've got 50% Australian music in the countdown. That's 15 tracks. We've got three brand new entries as well. We'll check in with Peter Reynolds with the global number ones and the news wrap-up in LA Spins next hour. I'll have the entertainment news and the UK top five coming your way. Richard Tucker will drop by a little later in the show with the US top five. I got a future hit from Aussie Tame Impala, obviously doing it big with Jenny at the moment, but a brand new one called Afterthought. And the hit pick is from none other than Madonna and Danceteria. We'll play that for you a little later in the show as well. Remember, we're always taking your votes, your requests, and your shout-outs. The phone lines are open all the time, 1-800-646-376, or head on over to hot30withmaddie.com for all the details. All right, let's check out what's getting the votes this hour in the Hot 30 with Craig.
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3: New music for Aussie Adrian V and a Hall & Oates classic, Out of Touch. It was my future hit last week, Aussie music from Fisher featuring Florence Aman, What a Life. And last week's hit pick makes it into the countdown, David Guetta and Bebe Rexha, Sad Girls.

0: One man, 30 hits, zero compromises. We are not here to play it safe. We are here to play them all. From the hottest new entries to the unstoppable number one.
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11: Well, last week we had a brand new number one that belonged to Olivia Rodrigo and Drop Dead. Can she do it for a second week? We'll find out a little later in the show, but here it is right now. Last week's number one on the Hot 30 with Craig.

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0: on the Hot 30 with Craig, and a brand new entry in at number 30, Aussie DJ Adrian V, hailing from Adelaide and Out of Touch. That is a remix of the original 1984 hit by Daryl Hall and John Oates. Stick around, Sergeant Slick, Harry Styles, David Guetta and BB Rexha are all on the way this half hour. But at number 29, another brand new entry, Aussie music from Fisher featuring Florence Aman, What a Life.
1: Number 29.

0: Down one spot this week to number 28 on the Hot 30 with Craig, the Pet Shop Boys and the Sergeant Slick Melbourne recut remix of Always On My Mind. Now, the Pet Shop Boys originally released that song in 1987. It was to commemorate the 10th anniversary of Elvis Presley's death. Now, that song has had many versions over the years. Elvis's version was the most popular from 1972. Another popular version was from Willie Nelson back in 1982. Right, time to check out the latest in entertainment news. We've had a bunch of deaths this week. A New Zealand acting legend, a media superstar, and a Welsh singer.
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2: Warning, you may want to protect young children from hearing this.
0: Hey everybody, this is Craig checking your entertainment news. And a number of celebrity deaths this week, starting with beloved actor Sir Sam Neill, who died in Sydney aged 78. The New Zealand-born star, famous for Jurassic Park, The Piano, Peaky Blinders, and The Dish, passed away surrounded by family, who described his death as sudden and unexpected, but confirmed he remained cancer-free following treatment for a rare blood cancer he'd battled for years. Neill was made an officer of the Order of the British Empire in 1991, and later a Knight Companion of the New Zealand Order of Merit, who leaves behind 4 children and 6 grandchildren. Well, just after we were finished recording last week, the news broke of Welsh singing legend Bonnie Tyler having died at age 75 in a Portuguese hospital, following complications from a bowel tear that first struck her earlier this year. The powerhouse voice behind Total Eclipse of the Heart and Holding Out for a Hero earned 3 Grammy nominations, an MBE, and represented Britain at Eurovision. Tributes have flowed from Cliff Richard, Bryan Adams and Catherine Zeta-Jones, who called her one of the funniest people she'd ever met. Tyler believes behind husband Robert Sullivan after a remarkable 50-year marriage. And veteran broadcaster and former Senator Darren Hinch has died aged 82, passing away in his sleep. Known as the human headline, Hinch spent more than 60 years in media across print, radio and television, becoming famous for his catchphrase, shame, shame, shame, and his fearless, often law-breaking crusades to expose sex offenders, which landed him in jail multiple times. He later served as a Victorian senator, campaigning for a public sex offender register. Hinch survived a liver transplant, cancer and a serious fall, married 5 times, and dissolved his own political party in 2022. As Darren would say, that's life. That's it for the world of entertainment right now. I'll be back later on the Hot 30 with Craig.
3: Number 27.

0: welcome. This is Adam Boyd.
1: 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I'm Teddy Swim.
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0: This is the Hot 30 with Craig, and two tracks in the countdown there. Firstly, in at number 27, down one spot for Harry Styles and American Girls. And in number 26, a brand new entry was my hit pick from last week for David Guetta and Bebe Rexha and Sad Girls. That song is from Bebe Rexha's fourth album, Dirty Blonde. Well, time for a short break on the Hot 30 with Craig, but when we return, we'll have the UK top five and we'll check out my future hit. It's a brand new one from Tame Impala. It's called Afterthought. Catch you soon.
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6: Welcome back to the Hot 30. Craig here with you, filling in for Maddie. Now, Maddie is on vacation. Not sure exactly what he's doing, but I got a hint that he's probably on a nationwide mission to find Australia's best bakery, one snot block at a time. Good luck, Maddie. Back to the countdown. In at number 25, down one spot this week for Alex Warren, Fever Dream. 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
7: 25.

0: Well, that's my future hit for this week on the Hot 30 with Craig, following on from his success of Dracula Worldwide. It's a brand new one for Tame Impala, and it's called Afterthought. It's from his fifth studio album, Deadbeat. Of course, Kevin Parker, who is Tame Impala, is on the road heading around Australia in October with the Deadbeat Tour. You'll find him in Brisbane, Sydney, Melbourne and Perth. Right, time to check in with the UK Top 5.
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0: Craig here for this week's UK Top 5. Boots scooting four places to a brand new peak at number 5, Alabama country star Ella Langley with Choosin' Texas. Billie Jean slips one spot to number 4 as the Michael Jackson biopic revival still rolls on. Ariana Grande climbs two spots to number 3 with Hate That I Made You Love Me. Olivia Rodrigo holds at number 2 with Stupid Song. And at number 1, a moment for the history books, Sam Fender and Olivia Dean's Rein Me In is now officially the longest running number 1 single of all time by a British act, at 16 non-consecutive weeks, breaking a 32-year-long record previously held by Wet Wet Wet's Love Is All Around. Rein Me In also now draws level with Canadian legend Bryan Adams' 1991 chart behemoth, Everything I Do It For You, which still holds the title as the song with the longest consecutive number one run in UK chart history, with a 16-week straight reign at the summit. That's the UK Top 5. Now back to the Hot 30 with Craig around Australia.
1: 24.

0: Craig here with you. This is the Hot 30 right around Australia and two tracks in there. Firstly, in at number 24, down five spots this week for Dom Dolla and Pure Tone and Addicted to Bass. That song spent 1 week at the top of the charts a little earlier in the year. And we just heard in at number 23, down two spots for Pink Panthers and Zara Larsson, Stateside. Now, Pink Panthers is about to make her acting debut in a new film from the producers of Everything Everywhere All at Once. The movie is going to star Matt Damon and Sandra Oh and will release in 2027. It's not clear at this point exactly the role that Pink Panthers will play. Back to the countdown, in at number 22, up eight spots this week. It's Gracie Abrams, Look at My Life.
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0: the Hot 30. Craig filling in for Maddie this week, and two tracks in there. Firstly, in at number 21, down five spots for Ben Renner and Oscar Jammo and Crave You. Before that, a flashback back to 1999. Love that song from friend of the show, Tina Cousins, and Wonderful Life, the original 80s song from Black. Well, after the break, we've got the hottest 20 songs from around the country based on your votes. I've got a request for a Sunbury FM listener. My hit pick coming up is from Madonna. It's her brand new one. Peter Reynolds will be along with LA Spins. And we'll check out what the number one song was on the countdown this week 4 years ago. It's around the corner right here on the Hot 30 with Craig.
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1: Welcome back to the second hour of the Hot 30 right around Australia. 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And ahead of us, the hottest 20 songs from around the country based on your votes. 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We'll check in with Peter Reynolds in about 20 minutes' time with the global number ones and the news wrap-up in LA Spins. My hit pick a little later in the hour is from Madonna. The song is called Dance Teria, and I think you're going to like that one. And we'll check out what the number one song was in this week 4 years ago on the Hot 30. 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An intern is waiting for your call. 1-800-646-376 is the telephone number. 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All right, I'm the intern. 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Also, if you want to get a back episode of the show, head on over to mixcloud.com, search for the Hot 30 with Maddie. All right, let's check out what's getting the votes this hour in the Hot 30 with Craig.
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1: First of two tracks in the countdown for Olivia Rodrigo, Stupid Song. There's no stopping this former number one from Olivia Dean, Man I Need.
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1: 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Bianca, who's listening to us on Sunbury FM, reached out wanting to hear the Knocks and Let My Love Open the Door out of 2025. You may recognise this song. It was originally written and performed by The Who's Pete Townsend back in 1980, but it's also featured in so many movies over the years, including Jerry Maguire, Jersey Girls, Mr. Deed, Along Came Polly, Red Dog. The list goes on and on. Thanks for your request, Bianca. Here it is on the Hot 30 with Craig.
3: Whoa.

0: Frankie with you. This is the Hot 30, and at number 20 this week, up six spots, Aussie music from Sarah McLeod and the Super Jesus, a remake of Gravity 2026. Well, at number 19 on the countdown is Zara Larsson, and here's some useless facts about her from Vogue Hong Kong magazine. She's Swedish. She won Sweden's Got Talent at age 10 by singing Celine Dion's My Heart Will Go On. She signed a record deal at age 15. Younger sister Hannah is also a singer and has performed with David Guetta, and she has her own clothing line. It's called Main Rose. Here she is at number 19 in the countdown, down four spots this week, Midnight Sun.
1: Number 19.

0: that's the biggest mover of the week this week. Up 10 spots to number 18 on the Hot 30 with Craig, Olivia Rodrigo and Stupid Song. We've got tracks from Tristan Black and Somba still to come, but right now, let's head across the Pacific to Los Angeles and check in with Peter Reynolds for LA's Bins.
1: Hi, I'm Peter Reynolds, and this is LA Spins, the weekly entertainment show on everything that's hot in LA and Hollywood.
2: The news wrap-up.
1: Microsoft is cutting 4,800 jobs as their Xbox unit is downsizing. Chip stocks Micron, Intel, and AMD notched record gains in the quarter ending in June, but started quarter three with a dud. Silver has plunged 50% from its January peak to $60 by the end of June. French cosmetics company L'Oreal says AI can now create products four times faster than before. Let that sink in.
3: And now, this week's number ones.
4: The number one movie.
5: Disney's Moana is tops of the box office.
4: The number one album.
5: Madonna's Confessions 2 enters the charts at number one.
4: The number one app.
5: Shadow Rocket is still the top paid app.
4: The number one book.
5: Regime Change by Maggie Haberman and Jonathan Swan is the top nonfiction book.
1: Olivia Rodrigo's You Seem Pretty Sad for a Girl So In Love is already outperforming her previous albums in several ways. The album holds at number one on the Billboard 200 album chart for a third week, while Guts lasted only 1 week at the top. Rodrigo's latest also opened with 485,000 units, easily beating the 302,000 start for Guts and the 295,000 launch for Sour. Now she has another track that's hitbound, which we love. Here's Olivia Rodrigo with the song of the week, Stupid Song.

0: That was Olivia Rodrigo with the Song of the Week, Stupid Song. L.A. Spins is available on all music and podcast platforms. That's L.A. Spins, you know, with a Z. And that's what's happening in L.A. and Hollywood. For L.A. Spins, I'm Peter Reynolds. So long from the City of Angels. Now back to the Hot 30 with Craig.
1: Number 17.

0: on the Hot 30 with Maddie. No, I'm not Maddie, I'm Craig. So it's the Hot 30 with Craig. Two tracks in there. Firstly at number 17, up three spots, Aussie Music from Tristan Black featuring Bianca and Wildfire. And at number 16, down three spots for Somba and Homewrecker. Now, Somba, along with Tate McRae, are going to be honoured at Variety's 2026 Power of Young Hollywood Awards, presented on August the 5th. The annual event recognises the best new and upcoming actors, musicians and artists who are taking the industry by storm. Well, after the break, we've got the hottest 15 songs from around the country based on your votes. We'll get my hit pick. It's from Madonna. It's called Danceteria. We'll also check in with the number one song from 4 years ago in This Week in the Countdown as well. It's all after the break right here on the Hot 30 with Craig.
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5: Welcome back to the Hot 30. Craig here, filling in for Maddie, who's on vacation. And he's left me a note here in the studio that says, hands off my rubber chickens. I've counted them. There's 7. My theory is that's exactly what someone who's got 8 or more rubber chickens would say. Well, while I go count rubber chickens, back to the countdown. In at number 15, up 2 spots this week, bouncing back, Olivia Dean and Man I Need, a previous number 1, 12 weeks at the top of the chart in 2025 and 2026. This is the Hot 30 with Craig right around Australia.
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0: It's your boy, Kid Leroy. 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

0: In at number 14 on the Hot 30 with Craig, and down 5 spots for Fisher and Tones and I and Favour, a previous number 1 spending 4 weeks at the top of the chart. Well, my hit pick this week is from none other than Madonna. We heard earlier in the UK top 5 that she's now got number 1 albums from the last 5 decades. That's quite a performance. This is from her 15th studio album. It's called Confessions 2, which was released a little earlier in the month. And this is the second track from the album. It's called Danceteria. Now, if you listen very carefully, you might hear an interpolation of Walk on the Wild Side by Lou Reed. And why the name Danceteria? Well, it's about a club that she used to frequent in New York City. Here it is, my hit pick for this week, Madonna, Danceteria. This is the Hot 30 with Craig.
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0: jumps one spot this week to number 13. It's from Milhouse, Aussie producer and DJ out of Melbourne, and the Horny Dub. Then number 12 this week on the Hot 30 with Craig, down one spot, it's DLE and Seeing Double. It's a remake of the Kylie classic, Can't Get You Out of My Head.
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1: You're just like my favorite song going round and round my head. Like my favorite song going round and round my head. 5 days on the

0: In at number 11 on the Hot 30 with Craig this week and down five places for Gracie Abrams and Hit the Wall. I was just reading as we were playing that track that she's just been nominated as the brand new ambassador for Chanel's latest scents, Coco Mademoiselle Crush Absolue. According to the press release, apparently she embodies the vitality and unbothered refinement that recalls Coco's modern spirit. And before that, we heard the number one song from 4 years ago in this very week on the Hot 30, Belgian DJ Lost Frequencies and English singer Callum Scott, and Where Are You Now? Well, after the break, we got a request for a 2RDJ listener coming your way. We'll check in with more entertainment news and we'll catch up with Richard Tucker for the US Top 5. Don't go away, we'll be right back.
1: I'm not totally blind, but I might as well be because I can't really do anything for myself without someone helping me. Must be a real pain to everybody, especially Mum. The thing that hurts most is that I can still see the accident. I remember all lost. And I leant down and I undid my seatbelt. I remember sliding forward and then the noise. I took my hands away from my face. I could see blood. I can't work out why I've been punished, you know. Just because I undid my seatbelt for a couple of seconds. Sorry.
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3: Welcome back to the Hot 30. 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Got some more entertainment news coming your way. I'm a Celebrity is jumping ship. Madonna is breaking more records. And the Beatles version of You Smelt It, You Dealt It. We'll also catch up with Richard Tucker from Tucker 56 Radio a little later in the hour with the US Top 5. 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
3: Well, last week I begged, even pleaded with you to get your requests in because Maddie said if I got a request, I'd get a cheeseburger. Well, we actually got heaps of requests in the line, so by my count, he owes me at least 6 cheeseburgers. But here's one of the ones I picked out. It's from Nada, who's listening to us on 2RDJ FM, and she wants to hear Aussie music from Alaska. I will do anything. I'll do anything for a cheeseburger. Here it is for you, Nada, on the Hot 30 with Craig.

0: second biggest mover of the week and up 8 spots on the Hot 30 with Craig. In at number 10, KLP and Point of View. Great Aussie music there. Then at number 9, Just A, Jack Style and John. It's a remake of Turn the Lights Off. It's up 6 spots this week.
1: Number 9.

0: Hi, I'm Craig. This is the Hot 30. Thanks for your company. And in at number 8 this week, up 4 spots for Tom Bowden and Uninvited, a remake of Chase the Sun. Nookie and Maul and Taylor Swift are coming your way very shortly. But right now, let's check in with the latest in entertainment news.
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0: It's Craig back with more entertainment news. I'm a Celebrity, Get Me Out of Here is jumping ship to the 7 network with a brand new cast set to hit the jungle in 2027. Comes after Network 10 axed the long-running show in May, after 11 years hosted by Julia Morris and most recently Robert Irwin. 7 say they are keen to bring fresh energy to the franchise, while ITV Studios promises terrifying trials and hilarious camp drama in the next chapter. Past winners have included Shane Warne, Casey Donovan, and this year's champ Concetta Caristo. Well, Madonna is celebrating after her new album Confessions 2 debuted at number 1 in the UK, US and Australia. The 67-year-old sequel to Confessions on the Dance Floor gives her a 13th UK chart-topping album and makes her the first US female artist to score a number 1 album across 5 decades. The record features collaborations with Sabrina Carpenter, Feed, Martin Garrix and Stromae, plus a duet with her daughter Lourdes. Madonna now equals Elvis Presley for the most number 1 albums in chart history. And Sir Ringo Starr has revealed the Beatles' secret to surviving cramped, hours-long van trips in their early days. Owning up when someone lets one rip. Speaking at his 86th birthday Peace and Love event, the drummer explained that after too many denials, the Fab Four settled on a simple rule. Confess straight away and move on. He says it worked a treat and took the pressure off the whole van. Now Ringo, who continues to hit the road with his all-star band, confessed that he intended to quit touring in 2021, 5 years on, he cannot get enough of playing live. That's a wrap for the entertainment news. Now back to the Hot 30 with Craig.
3: Number 7.

0: Two tracks in the countdown there on the Hot 30 with Craig. Firstly, in at number 7, down 2 spots, Aussie music for Milky and Maul and a remake of Just the Way You Are, former number 1. And in at number 6, up 4 spots this week for Taylor Swift from the Toy Story 5 soundtrack, I Knew It, I Knew You. Now, of course, Taylor and Travis Kelce got married last week at Madison Square Gardens. Whilst the cost of the wedding is not completely known, the estimates put it at around $30 million. Now, that's in comparison to an average American wedding that's around $34,000. So what costs so much? Well, Madison Square Gardens hiring that for several days likely costs them between $5 and $10 million on its own. Then their catering service, guest logistics for about $2.5 to $3 million. And then you have to bring into account their attire, along with performances by A-list singers, believed to have added another $2 million to their bill. Well, after the break, we've got the hottest 5 songs from around the country as voted in by you. We'll also check in with Richard Tucker for the US Top 5. We'll be right back here on the Hot 30 with Craig.
1: 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Give a crap about your bowel at bowelcanceraustralia.org.
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6: Some exciting news to report. The Hay Pony Club public meeting is happening on Monday, the 27th of July at 5:30 p.m. at the Sprout Ag Meeting Room at 88 Lachlan Street. Reinstating the Pony Club in Hay is something that is very exciting for all. It will be affiliated with Pony Club Victoria, and this is the first meeting of the new club. A committee also needs to be formed, and all positions are vacant. All are welcome to attend to get the club up and running as soon as possible. So that's happening on Monday, the 27th of July at 5:30 p.m. at the Sprout Ag Meeting Room at 88 Lachlan Street.
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0: Welcome back to the Hot 30. Craig here with you, filling in for Maddie, and ahead of us, the hottest 5 songs from around the country as voted in by you. Now, last time Maddie went on vacation, he said he'd be gone for 2 weeks and I was here for 7 months. So he left me a note and said, "Don't worry, Craig, I'll be back before the end of summer." Wait, what? Summer? Anyway, back to the top five. In at number five, Tame Impala and Jenny down one spot this week. This is a worldwide sensation, this song. It's Dracula on the Hot 30 with Craig.
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0: At number four this week on the Hot 30 with Craig, and up three spots for Off and Back featuring Star Sailor and Four to the Floor. If you want a bit of a laugh, go check out the Hot 30 with Maddie YouTube page. You'll find somewhere in the history there a video of Maddie dancing sillily to that song when he worked for a commercial network in Darwin. All right, time to check in with Richard Tucker for the US Top 5.
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1: It's time for the US Top 5, the biggest songs in America. At number 5, it's Man I Need by Olivia Dean. The British singer-songwriter continues her breakout year, earning her first US Top 5 hit with a soulful track from The Art of Loving. Olivia has been winning praise for her heartfelt songwriting and growing international fan base. Number 4 belongs to Drake with Janice, STFU. The single climbs 2 spots this week and keeps the Toronto superstar in the upper reaches of the chart. Drake has also been making headlines with new music from his latest Iceman era. Holding steady at number 3 is Ella Langley with Be Her. The Alabama country star now has 2 songs in the top 3 at the same time, capping off a remarkable breakthrough year that's made her one of the country music's biggest crossover acts. Still at number 2, it's Taylor Swift with I Knew It, I Knew You, featuring in Toy Story 5. The emotional ballad continues to dominate streaming and radio, proving once again why Taylor remains one of pop music's most consistent hitmakers. And your number 1 song in America for another week is Choosin' Texas by Ella Langley. The smash hit extends its reign atop the Hot 100, while Langley continues making chart history as the first female artist to top the Hot 100, Hot Country Songs, and Country Airplay charts simultaneously. 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
2: Number 3.

Hopper with Craig and two tracks in the countdown there. Firstly, we just heard at number two, Ariana Grande and Hate That I Made You Love Me, up one spot this week. Then number three, down one spot, Josh Farwas and Like a Prayer. Now, there's a bit of controversy around that song at the moment. The Brisbane DJ, whose covers of Madonna's song is currently the most played song on Australian radio, is facing claims the track was created using generative AI, something he says is just another tool in his kit. An AI detection site found strong AI characteristics in the song, sparking debate amongst producers, academics, and the Australian Recording Industry Association about how to label AI-generated or AI-assisted music and who should get paid when artificial intelligence is trained on human artists' work. I think we'll be hearing more about that story in the coming weeks. We're going to flashback right now, and in memory of Bonnie Tyler, we told you about her in the entertainment news. Sadly, we lost her in the last week. In memory, here's a remix of one of her biggest hits, It's a Heartache, on the Hot 30 with

0: Well, it's 2 weeks on the trot at the number one spot for Olivia Rodrigo and Drop Dead on the Hot 30 with Craig. Now, Olivia Rodrigo has surprised fans by announcing that she'll host her very own music festival in August. It'll be called Daisy Chain Fields. It'll be in LA and will feature performance by herself.
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3: Hello there, I'm Sean Bindley. A distillery owner has been charged over the methanol poisoning deaths of two Melbourne teens in Laos. Chris McCarthy reports.
4: Holly Morton Bowles and Bianca Jones were among six who died after drinking tainted alcohol in 2024. Two Danish citizens were also killed in the incident, with the country's officials saying the business owner faces up to 4 years in prison for selling hazardous food and operating illegally. The case will remain formally open for 15 years, meaning charges carrying heavier penalties could be brought. It comes after loved ones of the Australians were previously told the maximum sentence could be just 1 year, sparking a number of representations from federal politicians. Chris McCarthy reporting.
3: The United States Central Command has carried out a sixth consecutive night of airstrikes against Iran, hitting bridges, a railway junction and power infrastructure in the southern province of Hormozgan. Iran says at least seven people were killed in the overnight strikes. Tehran has accused Washington of deliberately targeting civilian infrastructure, a charge the Pentagon denies. The total death toll in Iran since the US restarted military operations this month has reached 38, with some 400 wounded. Jagriti Dave is in Washington.
5: US CENTCOM has posted on social media saying that they conducted a sixth consecutive night of strikes, that they targeted Iran's military infrastructure, their air defense sites, maritime capabilities and other facilities in order to try to deter Iran from stopping ships from transiting through the Strait of Hormuz and further damage their capabilities.
3: Meanwhile, Beijing has labeled Donald Trump's accusations of electoral fraud entirely fabricated. The US president used a national address to accuse China of interference in the 2020 election in what he claims is a deep state cover-up. Former Democratic White House staffer Corey Alpert says nothing the president said in the speech was based in fact.
6: Intelligence community assessments have been out for years regarding China's involvement in 2020, largely assessing that they had the capability to meddle in the 2020 election, but that the strength of U.S. elections prevented them from making that decision to do so.
3: The construction industry says more oversight is needed to prevent history repeating itself when it comes to corruption. Master Builders Australia believes an independent regulator is crucial in keeping the sector on track once the administration of the CFMEU ends. Chief Executive Danita Warne says it's an essential element in keeping their whole industry accountable.
7: Unions and but everyone else as well. That is why it is so important that we have a combined regulator that ensures that everyone is complying with the law, regardless of whether it is criminal law, competition law or industrial relations law.
3: A Queensland man has been charged, accused of making threats to a federal politician. Georgina Winter has the details.
8: Federal police launched an investigation earlier this month into alleged threatening voice messages targeted at a federal politician. The calls were tracked to a Gold Coast home where officers executed a search warrant on Thursday and allegedly uncovered digital evidence of the offence on a personal device. A 57-year-old man faces one count of threatening harm to a public official, a charge that carries a maximum penalty of 2 years behind bars. He is scheduled to front court next month.
3: This is Air News. In rugby league this afternoon, after 60 minutes, Canberra 28, South Sydney 18. In AFL, Fremantle have defeated Port Adelaide by 28 points to further cement their place at the top of the AFL ladder. The Dockers 12 points clear of the second place Swans. West Coast are at home tonight, looking to tame the Lions. Jake Batrick reports.
9: Brisbane have roared back into the top four thanks to 5 wins in a row, and they'll be looking to consolidate their spot at the pointy end of the ladder. At the other end of the spectrum, the Eagles have lost their last 5 games and are desperate to snap their current losing streak. To do that, they'll need to achieve something they haven't done since August 2018, and that's beat the Lions. West Coast go in unchanged, while Brisbane bolster their lineup with Busselton boy James Tunstall.
3: Adelaide have heaped misery on Sydney, pulling off a hard-fought 16-point win in a wet-weather scrap at the SCG last night, stamping their premiership credentials. The Swans losing their past 3 matches against top 6 sides, following defeats to Brisbane and Freo. Coach Dean Cox says there are clear weaknesses in their game.
10: Oh, so whether it's, you know, how we connect with our mids, the areas we do, some of the setup stuff we need to look at when we're at our best, when we're not, how do we nullify?
3: Australian Independent Radio News.
11: 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It will be falling to between 5 and 3 overnight, then into tomorrow, 17 and sunny, Monday, 18 and sunny, Tuesday, mostly sunny and 19, 19 in the shower or two on Wednesday. That's looking ahead at the next few days. Have a great weekend. 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
0: Welcome to a totally 90s after party right around Australia. On the way for you in the next 2 hours, the Bucketheads. We'll hear from Gloria Estefan, DJ Miko, Scatman John, Inika Mose, and a ton more. This is Ace of Base.
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0: wrapping up the first set of the Hot 30 Totally 90s After Party with In Trance and Staying Alive. Coming up in the next set, Savage Gardens, The Buckethead, Stacks of Joy, and we'll kick it off next with the M People.
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0: Up the Hot 30 After Party, hour number one, Totally 90s special, coming up for you in the next 60 minutes. The Real McCoy, Hadaway, DJ Miko, Newton, Scatman John, but up next, I've got the Rednecks.
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6: 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Scatman John. We'll hear from 24/7 Gloria Estefan and Hadaway. 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
1: Do you like music? 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
0: But I do like music. Very much.
1: Well, pick something groovy, Alex. Well, do you like music? The records are right in the cabinet.
0: But I do like music. Very much.
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0: 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It's Joe here, station volunteer. 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
3: time. Hey, this is Delta Goodrum for Rat. Throughout my life, I've been fortunate to meet some very courageous and supportive people. And sometimes it takes a heap of courage to be a true friend. 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But you might just be saving their life. So next time you're with a friend who's been drinking, be courageous, take the keys and call a taxi. Because friends don't let friends drink drive.
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3: And welcome to the disco dance floor. Over the next hour, let's celebrate those clubbing memories.

your convenience.

From the heyday of disco, an absolute club classic to kick off the show, 1978 was the year, Crown Heights Affair with a group, and we were all dancing then to Galaxy of Love, and the rest of the Dreamworld album was pretty good too. So the lights are down low, the revolving glitter ball is up high, and the record decks are spinning. You're in the best disco in town. And we're playing a song that always reminds me of dancing in the heat of summer. This is Sunfire and their huge 1982 hit, Young, Free and Single. I probably was back then.

And that definitely qualifies as one of my favourite disco tracks. La Belle Époque were a French group, but they had global success in 1977 with Black is Black. Their disco remake of an old 60s song from Los Bravos took them all the way to number 2 in the UK charts. We love playing those extended 12-inch singles as we get you on your feet. And this will certainly have you boogieing around wherever you are. Another French star who tasted international success, Patrick Hernandez, was born to be alive in 1979, a top 20 hit on both sides of the Atlantic.

two French singers. That was Dutch band Shocking Blue. Venus was their number two hit in 1969 and great to dance to. There have been so many cover versions of that, including by Bananarama in the mid-1980s. You must remember that one. This is Jonathan Charles, Earth, Wind & Fire, Quincy Jones, The Stylistics, and many more are on the way as we keep you dancing.

sounding as good today as it did more than 40 years ago in 1981. Earth, Wind & Fire, Let's Groove was the first single from their 11th album, a very productive band. A top five hit in the UK, even though disco was going through a dip in popularity back then, hard to believe. Despite that, they took the risk of recording that song, and it paid off. Are you grooving? Then how about moving to Quincy Jones and a song with a great pedigree, Chaka Khan and Valerie Simpson of Ashford and Simpson fame with a female vocalist? Stuff like that was a top 40 success in 1978.

That was rated as one of the best songs of 1983 by critics, even though it only just got into the top 40 chart. British band Mtume with Juicy Fruit. The lead singer was Tawatha Agee, and she had to fly back from touring with Roxy Music just to record the vocals in the studio. It was very popular on dance floors, so she probably thought it was worth making the effort. And here's another song that was more popular in discos than it was in record shops. The Rays sadly didn't get the success they deserved in 1979, but I Only Want to Get Up and Dance is still a fantastic single.

Now, how many times did you dance up close and personal with someone to that? It is so unashamedly romantic. The Stylistics from 1974, and You Make Me Feel Brand New. A Philadelphia soul sound written by Tom Bell, sold over 1 million records in America alone. Well, I hope you enjoyed the music. If you did, fantastic. If you didn't, well, we'll be doing the whole thing all over again next time with a different set of records. Another box of disco singles to get you onto the dance floor.

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6: This is Leo Kirby.

such a feel-good disco song. What a way to start the show. Tavares with their 1975 American hit, It Only Takes a Minute. Although it was played in UK clubs then as an album track or import, it was only released in Britain 11 years later in 1986. Worth the wait. And we'll have a few more hits from 1975 sprinkled through the hour. So the lights are down low, the revolving glitter ball is up high, and the record decks are spinning. Jonathan Charles here on the turntables, and you're in the best disco in town. And we love playing singles like this, Anita Ward and her 1979 global hit, a UK number one, Ring My Bell. And of course, it has that very distinctive electronic drum sound. You either love it or hate it. She was a one-hit wonder.

Well, 1975 was clearly a good year for danceable singles. We started the show with Tavares, and at the same time, the Stylistics were doing well with Funky Weekend. Perfect for weekend clubbing culture, and weekdays too, by the way. They were such a good band, and we often play them on the show. This, on the other hand, is very rarely on the radio these days, but I think it's great. A year on from the Stylistics and Tavares, Vicky Sue Robinson was turning the beat around. It's considered a disco classic, though, and she was nominated for a Grammy Award.

Well, there's another of those amazing dance records which came out in 1975. Dolly My Love by The Moments, peaking at number 10 in the charts in the summer of 75. Always very popular at parties in the 70s, I seem to remember. Always got people dancing. This is Jonathan Charles. Earth, Wind and Fire, Maxine Nightingale, Sylvester and many more are on the way as we keep you dancing.

Just hearing the opening bars of Boogie Wonderland instantly transports me back to discos in 1979. It is such a powerful track, Earth, Wind & Fire with the Emotions, both groups combining to produce a masterpiece, taking it into the top 5 in Britain and top 20 in America. As usual on their records, the very distinctive horn sound of Earth, Wind & Fire is front and centre. Now, how about the very underrated Maxine Nightingale? She was so good, she deserved more hits, really. In 1977, we were dancing to Love Hit.

You Make Me Feel Mighty Real was a B-side for Sylvester before it became the A-side of a single in its own right, a record bursting with energy. It became his first British chart hit, peaking inside the top 10 in 1978. And if you wanted to fill a dance floor back then, all you had to do was put this record on. And in the same year, the man who brought us Kung Fu Fighting released this. Run Back by Carl Douglas was absolutely massive in Northern Soul Clubs.

That is such a beautiful Last Dance song, and it sounds much fresher than a 1968 record really should. Judy Clay and William Bell, Private Number, was a much bigger hit in Britain than in America, where it barely grazed the charts. I hope you enjoyed our virtual disco. See you next time back on the dance floor with another box of great vinyl. Bye.

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0: before you go, there's something I want you to have.
1: 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But wait a minute, isn't this...
0: Yeah, yes it is.
1: But I thought the old lady dropped it into the ocean in the air.
0: Well, baby, I went down and got it for you.
1: Aw, you

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1: Hello there, I'm Sean Bindley. The federal government says Australia is a better country since moving away from the White Australia policy. Both the PM and Home Affairs Minister have hit out at comments made by One Nation leader Pauline Hanson during an interview with convicted criminal and far-right activist Tommy Robinson. Anthony Albanese says Australia is and remains a proud multicultural country.
2: Modern Australia is made up of, with the exception of First Nations people, people who've come from all over the world to make Australia their home, to have a better life for themselves, but importantly for their children and grandchildren, generations to come.
1: Australia's fuel reserves are now at their highest level since the start of the US-Iran war, but the PM is warning the crisis isn't yet over. In the government's weekly fuel update, Anthony Albanese says 55 ships will deliver a total of 3.2 billion litres of fuel to Australia over the next month. Meanwhile, the US president has accused Canada of willful negligence over wildfire smoke blanketing the eastern US. He says the cost of the pollution must be added to tariffs already imposed on Canadian goods. More than 100 million people across 18 states and the District of Columbia are under air quality alerts, with conditions in parts of Virginia exceeding the worst levels recorded during the historic smoke event of 2023. The Environmental Protection Agency says it is urging Canadian leaders to do everything in their power to put out the fires. Nick Harper is in Washington.
3: He has said that he accuses Canada of willful negligence, says that he's holding Canada responsible, and also says that the United States is now being unnecessarily invaded by filthy, polluted, and unhealthy air, the quality of which is dangerous and totally unacceptable. The president is not happy, and he says that the cost of these wildfires to Americans runs into the billions, and as a result, he says, out of necessity, that cost must be added to Canada's tariffs. So a new threat, additional tariffs on Canada this evening from the US president.
1: A man has died in a crash on the Sydney Harbour Bridge today. Two vehicles collided on the bridge just before 1 p.m. A man aged in his 70s was given CPR at the scene before he was taken to hospital in a critical condition

0: where he has since died. Meanwhile, three children, aged 4, 7 and 8, have been taken to hospital following another serious crash in Sydney. Police say they were all from one car, which hit a tree at Colo Heights just after 10 a.m. And a woman is in critical condition after falling 20 metres while rock climbing in southeast Queensland. Hugh Phillips reports.
1: The rock climber was with a group of friends at Mount French in the scenic rim when she fell just before 11 this morning. Due to the dense bushland, rescue crews had to carry the woman out on foot before she could be airlifted to hospital. A Queensland ambulance spokesperson says the woman sustained head and arm injuries in the fall. No one else was injured. Hugh Phillips reporting.
0: This is Air News. In rugby league today, full time in the nation's capital, with the Raiders too good for South Sydney, running out winners 34-24. The Bulldogs are looking to reverse their fortunes when they face the desperate Tigers tonight. Canterbury go into the clash 4 points off the top eight. Coach Cameron Serraldo says his side still has it all to play for.
2: I think we're looking at glass half full at the moment, and it's not exactly where we want to be, but we're still a very good chance there. And I think the main thing is that we take it one week at a time and not look too far ahead.
0: Broncos coach Michael Maguire says his side's title hopes are still alive. Brisbane snapped an 8-game losing streak with a victory over ladder leaders Penrith last night. Maguire says it was a win the Brisbane side desperately needed.
3: I saw it coming, but we just weren't able to dig it out over the last couple of months. We've had moments where we've been close to wins, but it was a tough time, I've got to say. You know, it's something there that you don't face all the time where you're a club that has the quality we've had.
0: In AFL, Frio comfortable winners in the end over a dogged Port Adelaide side by 28 points. Eagles coach Andrew McWalter admits tagger Brady Hoff will have a run with role tonight when they tackle the Lions at home, but they haven't decided who he'll line up against.
4: Yeah, Lockie's been in good form. They've also got a lot of other mids in good form. Will Ashcroft's in good form. Zach Bailey, you look across their team, they're not short of really high quality players anywhere. So yeah, we'll work through where we deploy Hoffy and the best mix for our midfield and backline.
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6: It will be falling to between 5 and 3 overnight, then into tomorrow, 17 and sunny, Monday, 18 and sunny, Tuesday, mostly sunny and 19 and a shower or two on Wednesday. That's looking ahead at the next few days. Have a great weekend and stay tuned here on 2AFM.
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18: Yep, it's that time of the week again. Thanks for joining us. I'm Gavin Livermore, and you're listening to the Essential 80s Radio Show for the next 3 hours. Look, we've got some great music for you to stick around for. This week's charts, this week of July of 1985. It's going to be a great one. And this week's featured artist, the boys from Foreigner. We've got an interview coming up for you with Lou Graham. But look, let's get it started back to 1988. This one from the Dirty Dancing soundtrack. This is Mary Clayton.

Richard Marx there, from his triple platinum self-titled debut album released in September of 1987. Should Have Known Better with the Essential 80s Radio Show. More from our featured artist, Foreigner, coming up very soon. Australian act now, Vitabeats. This is Boombox.

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1: The producer was Mutt Lange, and he had just produced, I think it might have been the Back in Black album for AC/DC, and he was really particular about songs and song structure, and he knew I could sing, but he was trying to get me to sing raspy and more or less scream like Bon Scott and Brian Johnson, right? And you know, I certainly could put some grit into my voice, and he did push me, but I didn't want to blow it out for sure, you know. But there's quite a few moments when I gave him everything he could take and more, as far as that goes. I mean, Urgent, songs like that, you know, Jukebox Hero, those songs, I put it all out there, you know.

0: chat with our featured artists this week, Lou Gramm and Foreigner. That's Jukebox Hero and Urgent from their fourth album, simply titled Four, back to 1981. More from our featured artists coming up throughout the program. Stick around, we'll be back in just a moment.
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0: 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Well, we've got some more great music for you coming up, as well as some more from this week's featured artist, Foreigner. We've also got a track there from Ghostbusters movie soundtrack as well. Let's get back to 1985 now with Dutch band, Time Bandits. This is I'm Only Shooting Love, the Essential 80s Radio Show.

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1: Symmetrical book stacking, just like the Philadelphia Man's Turbulence of 1947.
2: You're right. No human being would stack books like this.
1: Listen. You smell something?

We had a feeling that it was, we certainly knew it was something like we'd never done before. And that we felt that it more or less transcended styles. You know, it wasn't necessarily a rock song, but it wasn't a middle of the road or AOR. You know, it was something that could be played on all types of stations. You know, and it got a ton of airplay. It actually was our only number one song for all the years we were together.

Released in November of 1983, Mondo Rock, the lead single from their fourth studio album, The Modern Bop, and Come Said the Boy. Well, the Essential 80s will be right back with the birthdays and events of this week and some more from this week's featured artist.

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18: 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Thanks for joining us. Taking a look at the birthdays for this week. Born in Lancashire in the UK.

English vocalist and keyboard player with Fleetwood Mac. Christine McVie celebrates her 77th. 80s fitness trainer Richard Simons is 72. Bill Cosby's 83. US actress Cheryl Ladd celebrates her 69th. American actor starring in Hogan's Heroes, Bob Crane, was born in this week of 1928. Passed away at the age of 49 back in 1978. English actor Sir Patrick Stewart from Star Trek. He's born in Yorkshire in the UK. He's 80 years old this week. American actor Harrison Ford is 78. Australian actress Penny Cook is 63. Australian radio and TV personality, best known for Hey Hey It's Saturday, John Blackman is 73. Australian actress Deborah Mailman is 48. US musician and frontman of Imagine Dragons, Daniel Reynolds, is 33. Danish actress and singer and former wife of Sylvester Stallone, Brigitte Nielsen, is 57. League great Steve Mortimer, born in Wagga Wagga, he's 64 this week. Phil Gould is 62. Linda Rodstadt is 74. Australian Olympic swimmer Michelle Ford Erickson, who won gold in the 1980s Moscow Olympics, she's 58 this week. 80s heartthrob Corey Feldman is 49. Australian tennis champion, born in Albury, New South Wales, Margaret Court celebrates her 78th birthday. Australian professional golfer Adam Scott is 40. Drummer with The Police Stuart Copeland is 68. UK actor Alan Armstrong, born in County Durham in England, he's 74. Duchess of Cornwall Camilla Parker Bowles is 73. American comedian Phyllis Diller was born in Ohio in the USA in this week of 1917. Canadian actor Donald Sutherland is 85. American actor David Hasselhoff is 68 this week. German Chancellor Angela Merkel is 66. British comedian and goody Tim Brooke Taylor was born in this week of 1940 in Derbyshire in the UK. He passed away earlier this year due to coronavirus. Australian country music artist Tanya Kernaghan, born in Albury, New South Wales. She's 52 this week. Nelson Mandela was born in this week of 1918 in South Africa. Sir Richard Branson turned 70. And astronaut John Glenn Jr. was born in Ohio in the USA in this week of 1921. He was the first man to orbit the Earth.

The second studio album there from Cyndi Lauper and True Colours, released there in 1986. Let's stick with 1986 now. Australian band from the self-titled album Coup d'Etat and Too Young for Promises, the Essential 80s Radio Show.

0: From 1982, The Waitresses and I Know What Boys Like, Don Henley and In a New York Minute. Gotta love those 80s, don't you? The Essential 80s radio show continues very shortly with more from this week's featured artist, as well as this week's events and the charts from this week of 1985. Stick around.
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0: And welcome back to the Essential 80s Radio Show, taking a look at some of the events of this week in history. Before it was known as the AFL or even the VFL, the first Australian rules match was played between Melbourne and South Yarra in this week of 1859. Rolling Stones, or as they were then known, the Rolling Stones, first gig was in Soho in London in this week of 1962. Monday the 13th of July, 35 years ago, Live Aid was held at Wembley Stadium in the UK and JFK Stadium in Pennsylvania in the USA in this week of 1985. Ben Chifley became Australia's 20th Prime Minister. Tuesday the 14th is Bastille Day. The tape measure in a circular round case was patented in this week of 1868. Harry Chapin died in a car crash in this week of 1981. The Young Ones premiered on Australian TV in this week of 1985. Friday is National Pajama Day for Asthma Awareness across Australia. Disneyland opened in California in this week of 1955. The Bionic Ear was developed by Melbourne scientists in this week of 1978. Mark Hunter, the lead singer of Australian New Zealand band Dragon, passed away in this week of 1998 due to throat cancer. Play School began on Australian TV in this week of 1966. And my high school classmates, the boys from Powderfinger, released their first album this week of 1994, Parables for Wooden Ears.

Mark, Todd, and the boys there from Dragon with Western Girls. It's 1985 now. You're at Wembley Stadium in the UK. And Live Aid 85's on. Nick Kershaw's about to take the stage with Wouldn't It Be Good? Then we'll zip across the Atlantic to Philadelphia for Simple Minds, Don't You Forget About Me.

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2: 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This is called Don't You Forget About Me.

0: Thank you very much. Thank you. Bye-bye.
1: Hey, this is Lou Gramm with Foreigner.
2: Got my attention.

0: I know we spent time before we went in the studio crafting the songs and making sure that they were interesting musically and lyrically and melodically, that the arrangements were straightforward but not necessarily predictable. I think while we didn't shoot for any virtuoso musical performances, I think we did try to make sure that all the performances were off the cuff and interesting. Like the guitar solo in Hot Blooded, I think, is one of Mick's best ever. It's a real rock solo, you know. And that was just his style, you know. And he made that work like you wouldn't believe. You know, that's kind of what we shot for. Although we had a number of good producers, from Keith Olsen to Mutt Lang. We would not let the producer put his stamp on us. We used his ideas to enhance our music. We didn't let him manipulate us into sounding like one of the many albums he produced. Our albums always sounded like us.
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That wraps up this week's featured artist, a chat with Lou Gramm and Foreigner. Double track there from their 1987 album, Inside Information, I Don't Want to Live Without You, and the title track there as well. Stick around. The charts coming up very shortly, this week of July of 1985 with the Essential 80s Radio Show.

0: Landcare is that place where you can come and participate. And it doesn't matter what age you are, everyone is working towards a goal. And that's what makes it so beautiful, because the diversity and biodiversity that the volunteers are working towards exists in the structure. And the more we celebrate that, the more we put the spotlight on that and say, it doesn't matter what age you are, you can connect with nature, fall in love with nature, be a part of a group. And in being part of a group, in looking after a piece of bushland like this, you get to watch it. For people concerned, what can we do? How can I be a part of this? Landcare has been a place for volunteers to step up.
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11: 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Gavin Livermore here with you, taking a look at the Australian Singles Chart for this week of July of 1985. An outstanding week for Australian music. 9 of the top 50 were all Australian. Quite a few of them new as well. In the top 10, 3 Australians in the top 10. Well, let's get straight into it. At number 6, Duran Duran, A View to a Kill, the Essential 80s Radio Show.
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0: and this week's number one.
1: 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Come on.

0: Spicy this week, all wrapped up. Madonna and Into the Groove at number one, holding steady there. Number two, Mental as Anything, Live It Up. Madonna again at number three with Crazy for You. Katrina and the Waves, Walking on Sunshine there at number four. Eurythmics at position number five, Would I Lie to You? And Duran Duran, A View to a Kill from the James Bond movie at position number six, moving up slightly there from position eight. Just missing out on the top 10, Eurogliders, Uncanny X-Men, and Do-Re-Mi. Stay with us, we're going to be taking a look at the other end of the charts for this very week, coming up shortly.
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5: You can catch a 2HayFM this Monday, the 20th of July, outside Hay Jewellers, where we'll be selling some tickets for our latest raffle and also the last of our tickets for the 2HayFM annual fundraiser, which is a wine tasting night that's taking place on Friday, the 24th of July. 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
0: 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Taking a look at the charts for this week of July of 1985 at position number 50. Brand new into the charts, Pointer Sisters and Baby, Come and Get It.

You at position 48 there, Australia's Renee Geyer and All My Love. Well, let's continue it now from the Beverly Hills Cop soundtrack, Axel F from Harold Faltermeyer. Brand new this week at position 39 with a bullet.

Canadian artist Bryan Adams, brand new there at position 37 with the Bullet this week with Heaven. And Now I'm Talking, another new one, Lead the Way. Position 33 with the Wallace, the Essential 80s Radio Show.

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And Voices carry Australia's Models with brand new entry there, Out of Mind, Out of Sight at position 19. Well, that's this week's Essential 80s Radio Show all wrapped up. If you're on Facebook, why not look us up, The Essential 80s Radio Show. You can also send us an email at request@theessential80s.com. If you've got a suggestion of what some music you'd like to hear, as well as featured artist, I'd love to hear from you. Have a fantastic week. Whatever you're doing, stay safe, wash your hands, social distancing, careful about coronavirus. Please take care. I look forward to your company again next week. Have a great one. Hooroo!

0: 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After days of working, stressing, and counting down the minutes to the weekend, it's here. Totally 80s.
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2: 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They make a final move. Australia 2 has done it. 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
2: It will be falling to between 5 and 3 overnight, then into tomorrow, 17 and sunny, Monday, 18 and sunny, Tuesday, mostly sunny and 19, 19 in the shower or two on Wednesday. 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
5: 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Yeah.

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1: Welcome along to the biggest party on your radio. It's Lee Everest here at the controls. Hope you're doing good this week. And we've got a big show lined up for you. I've got a brand new hottest record to play in about 20 minutes. We've got Darren playing Back to the Bangers, brand new to the week as well, on the way in hour two of the show. And music on the way from Roll Deep with Green Light. First of all, let's get it on.

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1: Roll Deep and Green Lights, and also Hannah Lang and Row Row. Tiesto on the remix of Good Love to start us off with for this week's Dance Party Weekly. Some shout outs coming up, but first of all, Joel Corey and Hey DJ. Hey, DJ.

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1: Joel Corry and Hey DJ plays right here on The Dance Party. It's Lee Everest here at the controls. Big shout out to Maya, saying going from background music to main event. Also, Indy's been in touch. More like that, please. Don't worry, there are plenty more on the way for your listening enjoyment on this week's Dance Party. On the way, I've got this for you then. Strike with You Sure Do. That plays very soon on the Club Classics in Hour 1 of Dance Party. Also on the way, Calvin Harris and Rihanna, This Is What You Came For. Big hit from 2012. That plays soon. Going big, IB for Star with Gerud and Sandstorm. That is on very shortly on the Dance Party as well. Hour 1 of this programme is all about the Club Classics, the ones that you know and love, the ones that fill the floor. And this certainly does that, doesn't it? Without fail.
0: Classic anthems on the Dance Party with Lee Everest.

Ladies and Barbara Tucker, that's the Freemasons on the remix of Most Precious Love. James Hybem, Harley Afraid, Nathan Dore on the remix of that one. Big remix theme going on again. This happened to us a couple of weeks ago, didn't it? It's happening again this week by the looks of it. Big shout out to George, saying party in full swing with the anthems on. Finlay is out with a dog having a walk, accidentally became a rave. And also big shout out to Quinn down the gym list

0: to 1994 with Strike on hour one of this week's dance party, the club classics that you know and love, the ones that fill the dance floor, the ones that you absolutely dance to. And I've been bopping around the studio. Big shout out to Hannah this week on production with me in the studio, and Calvin Harris and Rihanna. This is what you came for, to play in moments.
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1: Okay, this is a high energy fan first club anthem that leans into 1990s Eurodance and melodic trance. Is revival. The track is celebrated for its infectious fast-paced rave energy and serves as the lead single from a brand new album.
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1: The artist is Marlon Hofstadt and the album is Das ist Daddy, and this is the lead track from it, Party People.

0: best.
1: Darude and Sam Storm sounding epic on this week's dance party, and also a hottest record from Marlon Hofstadt, Party People, lead single from his brand new album, Das Ist Daddy, which is out very soon on all platforms. Congratulations to Marlon for getting hottest record this week on Dance Party Weekly. Crowned champion. Archie's been in touch, loving the tunes. He said he's had one of those days where it's probably lifted me up. Big shout out to Toby as well. Packing for a holiday, getting in the mood, early trip to the airport in the morning, you're delivering the tunes that we need. Logan's been in touch and dancing around the living room to us. Big shout out to Emery, who's getting the barbecue ready to go. And Parker's been in touch and says, it's completely changed my evening. I went from a boring evening in to drinking a beer and dancing around the house to this. You're absolutely lifting me up, Lee. On the night shift, later on in the week, and need this uplift to keep me going. Thanks very much for your messages, guys. Keep them coming in. This is Dance Party Weekly. It's the biggest party on your radio. And the tunes continue right now with Matrix and Futurebound. This is Magnetic Eyes on your dance.

0: It's Michael Gray on The Weeknd. So he's just dropped a brand new one called Universe. It's out now on all platforms. It was a surprise sort of release from him, really. But good to see Michael Gray doing new music as well. Crisscross Amsterdam on the way next. Got a bit of Pause to play as well. And Jazzy on the way in the next 15 minutes on The Dance Party in Hour 1, which is all about the club classics, the ones that you know and love, the ones that fill the dance floor. Big shout out to Lauren and Maddie listening this week, getting ready for a big night out. Holla, girls.
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Shout out to Libby, enjoying the tunes coming out of the speakers this week on the dance party and off on holiday next week. Big shout out as well to Dylan, who's driving, listening to us this week on the dance party. Says, Lee, loving the show. Keep the big tunes coming. Let's get this on then. Pauser and Dirty Cash.

with Dirty Cash, Money Talks on this week's Dance Party Weekly. This is the biggest party on your radio. Taylor Swift got married, but Taylor has been in touch. Well, I don't know why I said Taylor Swift.

I just kicked myself because I said Taylor Swift, didn't I? It wasn't Taylor Swift. I saw Taylor on the screen and just said Taylor. Taylor's message came up on the text screen, right? And it just made me think Taylor Swift, who got married the other week. So there we are. Big shout out to Taylor Swift. Taylor has been in touch, so I said big tunes, thank you. Also big shout out to Mia. Lee has been in touch too, saying don't normally message in, but the tunes are doing the heavy lifting this week, Lee, so I thought I'd give you a message and say well done. They sound absolutely big. Thank you very much. Skylar's been in touch as well, says Lee, can you play me the Prodigy, please? Let's do this then. End of hour one coming up. Club Classics done for this week. Don't forget to relive them on demand. And the next hour of the programme is all about current anthems, tune of the week, and playing our game, Battle of the Bangers. That's coming up next on The Dance Party.

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4: Here we go. They're into hour two of this week's Dance Party Weekly. It's all about current anthems. The ones you're loving right now are brand new tune of the week on the way. And our game of Battle of the Bangers, Raffi, and giving you to

0: comes another massive dance anthem. 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
1: Listen up, y'all, cause this is it. I've been looking for a hit, let me tell you this. They say downtown is the place it is. I want a new song, move with it. I say

0: couple of weeks ago talking about that track, which was our hottest record. And Mark Maris was on the show last week talking about his latest release. It was our hottest record last week. We got some other interviews lined up through the summer of 26 to look forward to. On the way is this then, Jordan Peak and Peak Time. That plays soon. Bit of DOD on the way as well. And Nina, tune in the week for us a few weeks ago. Feel For You. Play soon. Got this for you as well. Party Girl, Shermanology, Danny Howard. Big summer sounding anthem. On the way soon on the dance party.
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0: Kevin and Kasabian, Release of Pressure. That is a VIP remix. Before this, Medusa and Rani with Silence on Dance Party Weekly. Big shout out to Ilsa, who's completely changed what she was doing tonight because of the show. Sienna's been in touch as well, loving the tunes, writing into us and saying, Lee, I am absolutely bopping around to these. Let's continue with this then. Bit of peak time now from Jordan Peak on Dance Party Weekly.
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Jordan Peak, Peak Time, sounding Peak Time on this week's Dance Party Weekly, sounding great. And the summer remix has just been released for this, and the VIPs as well. This, of course, is MK and Poppy Bascom.

0: Smart Kitchen, MK and Poppy Baskin with Zone playing on Dance Party Weekly. Sounding great. Loving that. On the way then, 6:42, which is the new stage name for John Martin. That plays very soon. He plays very soon with a llama. And our brand new tune of the week on the way as well, which is an absolute whopper this week. That plays soon.
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John Newman playing a 642 and a Llama there on Dance Party Weekly. Brand new stage name for John Newman. There we go. I said John Martin earlier. No, I got the wrong John. John Newman. There we go. Right. It's Dance Party Weekly. This was our tune of the week a few weeks ago. Same week that Raffy was on the show, actually. Brand new from DOD and Nina is Feel For You. That's playing right now on the Dance Party this week. Big shout out to Chloe, who says, loving the tunes, making me feel relaxed listening this week. Mason's packing for holiday. Another one packed. Loads you packing for your holidays. Luch has been in touch. It's just pure fire, pure energy on the Dance Party this week, Lee.

0: Nina, especially for you, Ben, listening to us this week. Big shout out to you. Big shout out to Theo as well, who is from the UK, listening to us, loving the tunes this week. And we continue right now with our brand new record of the week. Let's hit play on it.
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For this summer, Sherbet Allergy and Danny Howard with Party Girl, Baby Close and Temptations, tune of the week this week on the dance party. And they're sounding big, big shout out to Nathan saying yes, yes, yes, let's get into it. Aliza's been in touch and says, Lee, don't normally send a message in, but this deserves a text. Everyone keeps asking me what's playing. It was Baby Close. Big shout out to Yousaf as well, listening to us. Loving the tunes this week. Nate says, Lee, tunes are sounding absolute fire this week. Thanks very much. Not far away from Darren popping in about 10 minutes. He's around the corner. He's going to pop in for a chat and pick one of two bangers we've picked for him. So if you've never heard that feature before, Darren pops in and we pick two bangers. Only one can be played on the show and he gets to be the DJ for a few minutes on the dance party. Love playing Battle of the Bangers with Darren. It's a brilliant feature and he's a great sport with it as well. Let's get this on in your ears then. This is the Odd Mob with Lizzie Lands and Never Alone on Dance Party. And then we're going to play you Moti and Criminal. It's Lee Everest here at the controls. On your radio, on your smart speaker and online.

0: Love that. In parallel on the remix, Sonny Federa and Jazzy. And that is All This Time on Dance Party Weekly. Not far away from Darren popping in then to play Battle of the Bangers. He is around the corner. He's actually outside waiting to come in. I'm going to let him in a few moments' time. Music next from Gorgon City and Mookie. One of my favourites from this last 2 years. Mitsubishi, play soon.
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0: Tune's so good, isn't it? Gorgon City and Mookie with Mitsubishi. Right, let's bring on Darren, shall we?
1: Here comes Battle of the Bangers.
0: Here we go then into our interactive feature on the dance party where we ask a lucky listener to pick one of two absolute whoppers we've chosen out of our extensive record library here on the dance party.
1: Here comes Battle of the Bangers.
0: Welcome back to the show, Darren, to play this week's Battle of the Bangers. How are you doing?
2: I'm doing okay, thank you, Lee. You're right?
0: Yeah, very well, thank you, very well. Are you ready? You know how this game works, you know the rules. Are you ready to pick one of two bangers we've selected for you?
2: I'm ready, let's bring it on.
0: I'm going to warn you, it's going to be hard this week.
2: Okay.
0: Are you ready? Let's do it.
2: I'm ready.
0: Here we go. This is Cascada and Every Time We Touch. Massive hands in the air energy. A tune that still goes off everywhere from clubs to festivals. What do you think of that one then?
2: Well, you can't really beat Cascada, surely, can you?
0: Well,
2: let's see what you've got up your sleeve.
0: Let's see what I've got on my sleeve. I think you'll be surprised. Bass Hunter with Now You're Gone, late 2000s dance pop nostalgia and still an absolute floor filler. See, I knew I was going to bring you some proper energy this week and a proper hard choice. So which one do you think then, Darren? Only one can win.
2: Very hard choice. Very, very hard choice. You don't make this easy at all.
0: Nope.
2: And I can see why you picked them two to battle it out together. But I think for me, Cascada just has it.
0: Ah, Cascada locked in. We'll see you next time.
2: See you later.
0: Cheers.
2: Bye.
1: Here comes this week's winner on Battle of the Bangers.

Yes, Boone, All I Really Want playing on Dance Party Weekly. Also Cascada, Darren's Choice on this week's Battle of the Bangers. And he will be back next week to play another round and be the DJ. Kit's been in touch and says, I was only going to drop in for a few minutes, but I've ended up listening for a whole hour. Big shout out to you, Kit. Also big shout out to Robin as well. Just got in from work and this is exactly what I needed tonight to listen to. Off down the gym later and you're providing me the energy. Alex has been in touch. Off on holiday, another one off on holiday. Big shout out to Amber as well, saying get the music up, get the volume up. Frankie's been on, said we got friends coming over later. We're getting some lasagna ready. What do you think? Yeah, if it's got loads of cheese on it, I'm there for it. Garlic bread as well with tomato ketchup's got to be done. Ice cream for pudding, please. I was at an outdoor music event last week, actually. The ice creams were divine. Right, coming up into hour three of the dance party after this.

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Brand new David Guetta, Third Party, and John Martin with Human. Big, big anthem that was dropped last Friday. Peggy Goo, Whoa Man with Irish Star to get us started. We're into the new music hour then. These are all brand new releases and first plays on the show. 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

Isabella Francisco and Ain't Going Back on Dance Party Weekly, and Drum Sound and Bassline Smith as well on the new music out. Big shout out to Liam cooking some dinner, listening to us, saying the tunes are sounding good. And big shout out to Remy, massive this week, she says. Thank you very much, guys, for your messages. Before this, Drum Sound and Bassline Smith with Shine a Light on the new music out. These are all first plays, fresh out of the box, into your speakers and some of your shout outs as well. It's Lee Everest here at the controls. This is Fatboy Slim and Topic. They've reworked with Marco Granali right here, right now. Let's get it on.

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0: Before this, Fatboy Slim and Topic with Right Here Right Now, the 2026 rework. Sounding great. Putting a bit of Afro dance onto one of Fatboy's classics and bringing it into 2026. Sounding absolutely epic on this week's New Music Hour. Let's hop straight into this one then. Big shout out to Lily listening to us this week. Enjoy the tunes. Let's hop straight into brand new DJ Snake now. And

That is sounding good, isn't it? That is sounding very, very warm. Warm beach, cocktail in hand, bopping around to the tunes. You know what I mean? Do you know what I'm saying? That sort of vibe. That is brand new from DJ Snake, and it's called Club Soda on this week's Dance Party Weekly. Big shout out to Amelia. She says, doing some DIY and caught the vibes of the dance party bopping around there. Evie's been in touch and says, off to work later, but these tunes are absolutely class. Thanks for your messages, guys. Keep them coming in. And we've got about another 40 minutes left on your radio on the New Music Hour. Let's get some brand new vintage culture in

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1: Sampling Britney Spears' classic Toxic, his Vintage Culture and Departamento, reworking Toxic into a dance bop for 2026. It sounds really good. Like it. Like what they've done with it. Sort of homage to the classic and paid, you know, respect to it, but also danced it up a little bit, jazzed it up a little bit for a 2026 EDM audience. Straight into this one then. Kalinez and Lena Punks link up for a brand new single called Weightless. Hard-hitting party starter, marry a rattling techno bassline, euphoric breakdown driving into a peak time drop. Say it's promoters. This is out on the Size Records label. Brand new from Kinez and Lena Punks. The vocal, which meanders through the track, is full of attitude, apparently. Already a regular in both artists' DJ sets and radio show mixes. Expected to hear.

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1: Ugel, French Montana and David Guetta collabing on that track, linking up for Shine. More Guetta. He's very busy at the moment, isn't he? Especially he's a new dad as well. Do you know what I mean? Don't know where he gets the time for it. There's Ugel with Shine, French Montana and David Guetta. And let's move into this one then. Brand new from Wardes. It's called Lea Techno.

Brand new from Jay Warra is Adored. It's a peak time tech house built for main room sounds, rolling bass lines, a pitch up earworm vocal hook, and the kind of groove that's made him a fixture on the Beatport tech house charts. Chicago raised and now LA based Jay Warra fuses classic house with new school tech and sounds she grew up with. On hearing vocal legends like Green Velvet and Gene Ferris, Adored distills that lineage into a clean, club-ready single, and it sounds great.

0: Delinquent and K-Cat with My Destiny, the 2026 rework on Dance Party Weekly. Sounding absolutely great. Love a bit of garage. Big shout out to Lizzie. She says, you said David Guetta earlier. It sounded like you were going to say David Guetta. No, I was actually going to say David Beckham, actually. Don't know why. Shouldn't be saying that on a dance show, should we? Although he's a bit of a geezer, isn't he? You know what I mean? Right, let's continue with the Dance Party. We're into the new music hour. I've got brand new Pink Panda to play you next. And also, what can I treat you to? Some brand new Sigma on the way as well. Stay right there.
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1: That's brand new from Pink Panda, Lucid and Friends. It's called Smile. Bit of tech for you on the dance party on the New Music Hour on this week's show. Lee Everest here for about the next 10 minutes or so. Going to try and squeeze as many as I can into that time to play to your whet your appetite with on the New Music Hour. Let's do a few shout-outs, shall we, as we get into this next track from Kimmick. Where do we go? Brand new music from Kimmick. Big shout-out to Reese and Kai, who are off to Ibiza tomorrow morning very early to the airport. 3:30, taxi pick-up, they say. And a big shout-out to Imogen, who's loving the tunes, off out to work tonight, and says, Lee, soundtracking my warm-up for work dance routine. Thanks very much for your message, Imogen. Brand new Kimmick now, then. Where do we go?

Soul to Soul and Capo Lee back to life, bringing Soul to Soul's classic into 2026 and giving it a D&B rift as well. And it sounds really, really good. Before this, brand new Kimmich and Where Do We Go. Got a few more tunes left from us then here on the dance party this week. Details coming up of how to listen back on demand as well. We'll do that very shortly. First of all, should we dive into this one? Brand new from Morgan Seatree and Laura Davey. He's Looking for Love.

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1: 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And Poppy comes off the back of her collab with MK that we played earlier, also collabing with Sonny Federa and DOD. And this track launched as a UK hottest record on a national radio station last week. And I heard it and I thought it's got to be on the new music hour on this show. So brand new Josh Baker and Poppy Bascom with My Place to finish with, out on 360 Recordings right now, featured in Josh's back-to-back opening party at Amnesia Ibiza. And here they come. I'm back next week. Take care of yourselves. See you then.

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0: In the government's weekly fuel update, Prime Minister Anthony Albanese says 55 ships will deliver a total of 3.2 billion litres of fuel to Australia over the next 4 weeks. A man is in a stable condition after being attacked by a shark while diving in waters off Tasmania's Bruny Island. Here's Sean Bindley again with that story.
1: The 31-year-old was bitten by what is believed to be a 2-metre-long broad-nosed seven-gill shark. Police Inspector Darren Latham says shark attacks in the area are extremely rare.
2: It's probably many years since there's been a shark attack. Certainly there are a lot of sightings that we, from time to time, we hear of, and I know that a few months ago there was a sighting of a great white shark in that area. But as I said, the information is that it's not a great white shark on this occasion.
0: Kuwait has accused Iran of targeting its civilian infrastructure, including desalination and power generation sites. Tehran has also fired ballistic missiles and drones towards Jordan and Bahrain after another night of US strikes on Iranian military targets. The BBC's Joe Winwood has the details.
3: Speaking on state TV, Mohsen Rezai, a senior advisor to Iran's supreme leader, said full-scale war could soon return. For now, Iran says it is targeting US military bases across the region. Air raid sirens could be heard in Kuwait, while Jordan said it had shot down 10 Iranian missiles. Both sides are trying to exert their control over the Strait of Hormuz. The longer the strikes continue, the more remote the return of diplomacy feels.
0: Also in news, authorities in Venezuela say over 5,000 people are now known to have died in the twin earthquakes that hit the country last month. And India has successfully tested its first privately developed orbital rocket, marking a significant step in the country's efforts to become a major player in the global space economy. This is Air News. A massive win for Canterbury over West Tigers in round 20 of the NRL. Here's Terry Daniel with yesterday's results.
4: The Canterbury Bulldogs have surged to an emphatic 32-0 victory over the West Tigers in front of a 20,000-strong crowd at Olympic Stadium. The home side ran in 5 tries to none, handing the visitors a 5th straight loss. It was a dismal night for the Tigers, who went down to 11 men at one stage in the second half with 2 players sin-binned. In other matches, the New Zealand Warriors edged out the St George Dragons 20-12 in New Zealand, and the Canberra Raiders beat the South Sydney Rabbitohs 34-24 in Canberra. The result marks Canberra's 3rd straight win. Raiders' Ethan Strange told Fox Footy it was a tough contest.
5: We started really strong and then, we probably didn't come out in the second half how we should have. But I think we did well to scramble and wrestle back the momentum. So, yeah, it's definitely a building block. Another 2 points.
4: Terry Daniel, Air Sport.
0: To AFL, Melbourne has overturned a 25-point deficit to defeat North Melbourne 92-76. Demons coach Stephen King says they seized the moment.
6: And the game probably didn't look early like the way we wanted, but at halftime it was a 4-point game, and I thought that was just what's the opportunity in it for us now. Turn the screws a bit and see if we can get it done.
0: Wins also to the Magpies, Lions and Dockers. And at the FIFA World Cup, England and France play off for 3rd place in Miami this morning. Australian Independent Radio News.
7: 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Good morning. We're looking at a top of 17 today in Hay. Partly cloudy, areas of frost in the morning, mainly in the south, fog in the morning and afternoon, along with some light winds. Let's have a look and see what's happening across the Riverina. 17 in Wagga, 18 for Denny, Griffith, Bulligal, Maud and Balranald, 19, Berubin, 18, and over to the Murray, Albury, Wodonga, 17 for you. Have a great morning.
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1: Hello, I'm Sarah Warmby. Pauline Hanson's appearance on a British podcast hosted by far-right activist Tommy Robinson has infuriated multicultural Australians and federal politicians. Michael Lynch reports.
2: During the controversial interview, the One Nation leader told Tommy Robinson that the end of the White Australia policy, in her words, marked the beginning of Australia's immigration issues. The White Australia policy, which became law in 1901, was a set of racial policies that prevented people of non-European ethnic origins, namely Asians and Pacific Islanders, from emigrating to Australia. In 1975, the ALP under Gough Whitlam passed the Racial Discrimination Act, which made racially based selection criteria unlawful. Federal Home Affairs Minister Tony Burke says Australia is a far better country since it became a multicultural nation.
3: I never thought when I entered Parliament that in my political lifetime, anyone who'd been elected to Parliament would be calling for white Australia.
1: Australia's special envoy to combat Islamophobia has welcomed the federal government's response to his final report, but says it doesn't go far enough to address the issue. The government says it will adopt 35 out of the 54 recommendations to crack down on anti-Islamic behaviour with a focus on better education, but it has rejected calls for an overhaul of Australia's counter-terror laws. Envoy Aftab Malik says action is required to address the root cause of Islamophobia.
4: Further national examination of Islamophobia and action that addresses its social, institutional and structural causes. Where the government has acted, I will support that progress. Where recommendations remain outstanding, I will continue to advocate for them.
1: The Department of Foreign Affairs is making urgent inquiries after US immigration officers attempted to arrest and terror laws. Envoy Aftab Malik says action is required to address the root cause of Islamophobia.
4: Further national examination of Islamophobia and action that addresses its social, institutional and structural causes. Where the government has acted, I will support that progress. Where recommendations remain outstanding, I

0: In the video, the man can be heard asking the agents what they're doing before they leave without making an arrest. CNN is reporting the Australian citizen had overstayed his visa.
1: Meanwhile, the New South Wales Rural Fire Service is sending logistics and fire management specialists to help battle major wildfires in the United States. The deployment comes after a request from US authorities, with Australian and New Zealand personnel set to provide support. Deputy Commissioner Ben Millington has told the ABC there's a strong relationship between the fire agencies internationally.
2: As we saw during the 2019-20 season, New South Wales put out the call for help, and we saw firefighters from not just interstate but internationally as well, including a large contingent of United States and Canadian firefighters. So this is our time to repay that favour, and we're working hard to get those crews over there as soon as possible.
1: And briefly, Queensland is considering a statewide migration deal with the federal government in a bid to tackle a critical workforce shortage ahead of the 2032 Olympics. This is AIR News. Brisbane have jumped into third position on the AFL ladder after defeating West Coast 93-69. Coach Chris Fagan says despite the slow start, it was a good result.
3: To be behind at quarter time, trip on the road off a six-day turnaround, I thought we showed good composure to turn it around and in the end come away with a good win against a really improving West Coast team.
1: Fremantle, Melbourne and Collingwood also posted wins. In the rugby league, wins to the Raiders, Warriors and Bulldogs. And Formula One, the qualifying action overnight was in Belgium. Air Sports' Paul Walsh has the details.
4: Mercedes has maintained its perfect 2026 qualifying record, with Kimi Antonelli clocking the fastest time for the sixth time this season, and Mercedes the magic 10 in a row at the Belgium Formula One Motor Racing Grand Prix. The young Italian was a consistent performer in all three qualifying sectors and flew home to steal pole from Red Bull's Max Verstappen, who held the position till the last moment. For Antonelli, it was good to be at the front.
5: Yeah, we were able to improve lap by lap and, to bring home pole, which was nice. But, of course, tomorrow is another day.
4: Lando Norris in the McLaren was third fastest, but did incur a 10-place penalty due to a change in engine, while his garage teammate Oscar Piastri could only manage seventh fastest. So the front row for Spa will be Antonelli and Verstappen, with the second row being occupied by George Russell and Charles Leclerc. Paul Walsh for Air Sport.
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7: Good morning. We're looking at a top of 17 today in Hay. Partly cloudy. Areas of frost in the morning, mainly in the south. Fog in the morning and afternoon, along with some light winds. Let's have a look and see what's happening across the Riverina. 17 in Wagga, 18 for Denny, Griffith, Bulligal, Maud and Balranald, 19. Berubin, 18. And over to the Murray, Albury, Wodonga, 17 for you. Have a great morning.
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9: Here at IGA, it's where the locals matter. 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
1: We're chatting next with a voice that we're all very familiar with because she's been on our airwaves for quite some years. It's Connie Kiss Anderson. Are you there, Connie?
2: I am indeed. Is it a g'day to all your listeners out there? I hope they're all doing well in this wintry weather.
1: Yes, we're all trying to stay warm.
2: It's a bit cold sometimes.
1: Yes. Yeah. And you've got a new album out and a new single.
2: I do have a new album out. That's why I put Showcase Australia on hold for a little while, because there's a lot of work as an independent to be your chief cook, bottle washer, recording artist, writer, promoter, and so forth. And then in the middle of releasing music from that new album, Reflections, I ended up, I've just been so bothered by the state of our world at the moment, and I had to say the negativity that floats around, and I just felt it was time to re-record an old hit of mine called Gone Mission, and put the message out there. You know, we need to be a bit kinder to each other, because sometimes, you know, this trauma just carries on, you know, generationally, and we never see or feel, you know, peace and contentment, you know. That was a bit of a lecture there, wasn't it?
1: No, that's all right. Gone Wishing, it really is a song that tells a story, like all your songs, but this particular lyric of this song really hits home.
2: Well, you know, when I wrote it, and it was actually many years ago, because I was disturbed by the state of the world then, but, you know, it hasn't, not much has changed. As a matter of fact, it's gotten worse. And, you know, I my real job before I really took off and worked in music and as a music recording artist was working with children. And I do have a degree in psychology, and I do know that this is a generational trauma, you know, wherever. If you've suffered some sort of conflict in life, it really carries through, and we need to be aware of our children in this sort of climate. And so I wrote it from that perspective, because I've had songwriting mentors, and they've always said to me, oh, you know, people don't like it to be preached to, you know, so, but if you are going to write a song that has a message, write it, you know, in a story. And so I wrote it from the perspective of, you know, how a child will see their mother being upset and how it impacts on them, or a son will see how his dad, you know, is disturbed by something and that will impact on him, you know. And you know, years ago we did used to sing, you know, Give Peace a Chance. I just hope that song comes back, you know.
1: Yeah. And when you go about recording a new version of a song, I would imagine that there's just as much work that goes into that re-recording as the first time you recorded it.
2: Oh, absolutely. So it's, you know, like I've actually got three versions, a very stylized traditional country version, and that was the first release. But then the second release was an acoustic one. And the third release, you know, each time I tweak the lyrics a little bit, you know, and, you know, things that sit better with me. The other thing, of course, is the instrumentation. It's important that the message is not lost with the instrumentation, that it supports the song, but it's not exactly the same as the previous one.
1: Yeah.
2: Because, you know, we've grown, it's 10 years later, and musically, you know, things have grown. And so, yep, it's like going back to the drawing board in many ways, you know.
1: Yeah, and I guess the industry has changed quite a lot since you first started out also. And I guess you have to try and, you know, reinvent yourself each time and stay current.
2: Well, that's the point of being, yes, you know, with the instrumentation, staying current with the instrumentation. And I wanted this song to be a little bit more generic in the instrumentation, so that it would appeal to people who are, you know, beyond country fans, you know, that that it will sit in any format in terms of adult easy listening and that sort of thing. So that was my goal as well. So because for me, it was really about the message. I really feel that we need to get together and you know, sing a song about peace. You know, this song is about pro peace, you know, being, you know, kind to each other and wishing for a world that's free of tears and tyranny, you know?
1: Yeah, yeah. And it all says it in the cover of the single also.
2: Yeah, yes. I when I wrote the blurb, if you want, for the single, it was it was a little bit, you know, I didn't want to be confronting, but I wanted people to become aware. Excuse me, I'm going to cough.
1: That's okay.
2: Sorry.
1: You're all right.
2: Yeah.
1: Now, you've been very busy, not only making new music and re-recording of your older stuff, but you've won an award along the way. You've been spending time in Tamworth. You've been here, there, and everywhere.
2: I have. I'm actually headed, not quite your way, but I'm headed east again in September and October to play at the River Beach Apex River Beach Festival in Mildura and the Port Pirie Festival, Country Music Festival, and also play in Victoria a few shows. We're still confirming and waiting before I can release that information. And yes, I was very, very honoured to receive the ICMA, which stands for Independent Country Music Association of Australia, the ICMA award for Best Australian Independent Country Music Album for Reflections. So that was a real honour. And and it's actually, it's surprisingly enough, I put it in for the Josie Music Awards, which is one of the national, international awards, and the largest independent showcase of music, all genres, and it's made it into the finals for independent folk Americana album. So I'm honoured by that.
1: Yeah, congratulations on this award that you've got from the ICMA, and congratulations on this new nomination. That is fantastic.
2: Thank you. I mean, the nomination is a win. You know, there's just so much good music out there.
1: Yeah.
2: And, you know, it's just a little bit of acknowledgement for your hard work and you know, that you're not crazy by pursuing your passion in music. That you can keep going in it, you know.
1: That's right. So, I've got to ask you, Connie, what did you grow up listening to?
2: Well, that's an interesting question because, to be honest, the Kiss in my name, I'm Scandinavian born. I was born in Copenhagen, and I came to Australia. And my name is actually Kissa. And, of course, when I went to school, to be called Kiss, it was like being called a boy named Sue, you know, Johnny Cash's song. So, yeah, it toughened me up a little bit, and I went home to my mum and asked me, did I have another name? And yes, it was Connie. And so my family really, they were quite itinerant, but they really embraced the outback. I had a stint in Bourke, and we listened to Johnny Cash, Slim Dusty, and Patsy Cline. That's what I grew up with. My first instrument was a banjo mandolin, and I was playing songs like She'll Be Coming Round the Mountain and Red River Valley and all of those songs. So, but as a migrant, you know, getting a haircut and a real job was more important than getting a career in music. So I'm a late starter, but I'm here.
1: Well, and can you still play the mandolin?
2: It's a banjo mandolin, so it's a bit twangier than the mandolin. Yeah. I if you ask me to play Copperhead Road, I'm pretty good at that. Oh. There's two chords.
1: Wow.
2: There's aspects of the mandolin that I can still play, but I haven't had a call for it. Occasionally, I'll play the mandolin at a festival. Yeah.
1: Now, what's your songwriting process like? Like, is there a special place that you need to go to in order to write that song?
2: Not necessarily a special place, but a special place in your head. There's this creative you need certainly not to have stressors that are things that are bothering you. And I tend to be a bit of a worrywart, you know. So I need that. I need to clear my head, and I do like my room in terms of where I sit and write. This is my little studio. But you know, there are, the idea can come to you. I had an idea yesterday. I've already started another song. I've got the chorus, and that just came to me out of the blue while I was sitting here working. So I don't, the process, I've taught songwriting, you know, quite a few songwriting workshops, and I've studied a lot, you know, at Berkeley and different places, done courses with Nashville songwriters and things. What I encourage people to do is to do what they call writing, object writing, and sensory object writing first thing in the morning for 10 minutes, and get into the flow of actually writing just anything. And it doesn't have to be sentences, but it has to be descriptive and emotional and call on all the senses. And once you get into that little rhythm, then the other creative juices flow, and then you start getting an idea for a title or things like that. And so with reflections, though, a lot of that was me coming out of a very challenging space, losing both my parents, having cancer myself, you know, just dealing with so many things. And all of a sudden, my mind was peaceful, and out came all of these songs, you know.
1: Wow, that's quite the process, I would imagine, and quite therapeutic at the same time.
2: Very therapeutic. And again, the teacher in me says, you know, you can write a song for yourself, but the most important thing is to write a song for yourself that other people can connect to. So you don't write it in such a way, you write it from a sensory point of view so that people can listen to a song and resonate with it. And that's a songwriting actual skill, if you wish, that comes from practice and things like that.
1: Yeah. Covers. Let's talk about covers for a moment.
2: Sure.
1: What's that cover that you've gone to perform that is the one that I guess really lights up the room?
2: Oh, well, I actually have a few. I love playing covers because you get an innate sense of what is. I only play cover hit songs
1: Yes.
2: or hit song covers. So you get an innate sense of what is a hit. So I might do a song in particular. Was Girl Crush. I know it's been covered now and recorded by another artist from Western Australia, but that was a song that I actually introduced to her. And the other song, and I will get people really sitting down, the other song is Tennessee Whiskey. And then if they've had a few drinks, it's a Shania Twain song.
1: I love it. I love it. I love it. I love it. I can hear it there now in the background.
2: So that's how it works, you know, sort of thing. And I guess lighting up the room is when you look at the audience and you read your audience and see what they're ready for, you know. If they're eating dinner, I'm not going to get in their face. If it's we're talking two different things. If we're playing a festival, totally different. If I'm playing just in a local tavern or something like that, it's a different read. But I do remember playing at Mount Trio, one of the first gigs, and I had all my set list prepared and the band was prepared, and I get up there and then there's a hens night, and the girls wanted to rock it up, and I thought, oh my gosh. And of course, when you're going in cold with a band, because these are backing bands that are booked by the, you think, oh, two chord wonders, what could we do? And I end up doing Roy Orbison's Sweet Dreams Baby, you know, and threw all my charts away, and we did some of those hits, and it was a real winner for everyone.
1: Yeah, and I guess as you said there, it's about reading the audience. And in a tavern, you'd be really up close and personal as opposed to a crowd at a festival.
2: Yes. And you know, like you will play if they're eating, I'm not going to be in their face. I will play, you know, down music, and just acoustic, you know, with a stomp box. And then, you know, as they get a little bit more rowdy, then I'll shift the tempo up, and there will be favorites amongst all of those styles, all those tempos, you know, that will light up the room, you know.
1: I just
2: if I see a bunch of girls out, well, we know that, man, I feel like a woman is going to be a hit.
1: yes certainly do.
2: Yeah.
1: All right, Connie.
2: Yes.
1: It's time for the fast 10 and 60 seconds. Are you up for it?
2: Oh my gosh, I didn't even know I had to do that. Yes.
1: Okay, the last book you read.
2: Oh, the last book I read? Oh, don't hold it against me. Eat to Beat Disease.
1: Coffee or tea?
2: Coffee.
1: Favourite colour?
2: Turquoise.
1: Best holiday destination?
2: Oh, it hasn't happened yet. I want to see the Northern Lights.
1: If you're a front cover of any magazine, which one?
2: Rolling Stone. my favourites? Go on.
1: A duet with who?
2: A duet with, can I name someone who's not alive anymore?
1: Yes, of course.
2: I always wanted to do a duet with Chris Christopherson. I just loved his work.
1: Yeah, what a legend.
2: Yes, certainly.
1: Favourite meal to cook?
2: Stroganoff.
1: Last CD or vinyl you listened to?
2: Last CD or vinyl? Oh my gosh. What did I just listen to just recently? Darren Gillis.
1: The most adventurous thing you've ever done?
2: The most adventurous thing? Traveling across the country alone, towing a caravan.
1: And what world stage would you like to perform on?
2: I guess I would have to say the CMA stage in Nashville.
1: Yeah. Well, that's your fast 10 and 60 seconds.
2: Well, was that? Did we make 60 seconds?
1: Oh, maybe a bit over, but that's okay.
2: Because I do have alternates to all of those places.
1: I think everybody does.
2: Yeah, exactly.
1: Yeah. But Connie, here at 2HFM, everyone's a winner.
2: That's good. Everyone has to be a winner.
1: Yeah.
2: And I hope they're all good to each other too, especially in communities. Got to love each other and be kind.
1: Yeah. Well, Connie, we would love you to introduce the song to the listeners.
2: Oh, that sounds great. So I'll start with, hi, you're listening to 2HFM and I'm Connie Kiss Anderson. Coming up is my new single, God Wishing.

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0: Cuppo in a Chat this Monday, the 20th of July from 10:30 a.m. at the Hayshire Library with special guest Chris McClelland. 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
1: This news update is brought to us by Harrison's IGA in Hayopen Monday to Friday, 8 a.m. until 6:30 p.m. and 8 a.m. until 5 p.m. weekends.
2: Hello, I'm Sarah Warmby. The Prime Minister says Australia's fuel reserves have reached their highest level since stockholding laws were introduced. Sean Bendley reports.
3: New figures show the nation now holds more than 6.5 billion litres of fuel, with petrol reserves up to 46 days, diesel at 39 and jet fuel at 34. Supply lines also remain active, with 47 ships arriving this month and another 55 en route to the country. Prime Minister Anthony Albanese says Australia's fuel stocks remain well-placed despite the ongoing turbulence in the Middle East.
4: So Australians can continue to have confidence in the work that the government has done to ensure that we have fuel security. We remain at level two, so we ask Australians to just take what fuel you need, no more, but no less also, to go about your business.
2: Meanwhile, the US military has confirmed its first troop deaths from direct Iranian fire since the opening days of the Middle East conflict. Two service members have been killed in action and one is still missing after the attack on a base in Jordan. Financial experts are now raising alarm bells as the re-engaged war enters its second week of daily airstrikes. AMP chief economist Shane Oliver says the global economy now hangs in the balance of a potential return to all-out war.
5: Obviously, uncertainty remains very high around what will happen in the Middle East. With the oil price, Strait of Hormuz remains blocked. There's a cycle of escalating attacks between the US and Iran.
2: Russian

0: Officials say at least 8 people have been killed and over 60 injured in a Ukrainian drone strike that set fire to an oil depot and 2 warehouses belonging to Russia's biggest online retailer, Wildberries. With more, the BBC's Paul Adams.
1: The attacks appear to have started at night, with some videos showing terrified and injured staff attempting to flee as explosions continued. In a statement, President Zelensky said Russia was using the 2 warehouses to supply what he called sanctioned components for drone production and navigation equipment. He said the attacks were in response to Russian strikes on Ukrainian cities and communities. This appears to be the first time Ukraine has mounted attacks of this kind. It could be part of an attempt to undermine businesses owned by people close to Vladimir Putin. Wildberries' owner is Tatiana Kim, Russia's first female billionaire.
0: Beachgoers in southeast Queensland are being urged to take care around the water again today. Winds could reach between 60 and 80 kilometres an hour along the Sunshine and Gold Coast and Moreton and Stradbroke Islands. Bureau of Meteorology forecaster Phelim Hanafy says there's wind and damaging surf warnings in place.
2: We could certainly see significant wave heights this weekend in excess of 4 metres, and that could lead to some significant beach erosion, particularly along the more south-facing beaches. But overall, certainly not a weekend for the beach or for out in the open waters.
0: Briefly, in other news, the Department of Foreign Affairs is investigating the arrest of an Australian man in the US accused of overstaying his visa. And Pauline Hanson has wrapped up her European trip by addressing a political conference in London. This is AIR News. The Warriors have edged St George Illawarra 20-12 in a controversial and fiercely contested showdown in Auckland to reclaim second spot on the NRL ladder. New Zealand coach Andrew Webster says it was a hard-fought victory against a great team.
3: Certainly made it hard for us. We also made it very hard for ourselves. But I thought we turned the screws late defensively and put a lot of pressure and closed it out, which is nice.
0: The Bulldogs and Raiders also had wins. In the NRLW, the Roosters beat the Raiders 22-18. The Warriors crushed the Cowboys 42-4. And the Bulldogs beat the Sharks 24-18. To AFL, and Collingwood has dented Carlton's finals aspirations with a 14-6-90 to 10-9-69 win at the MCG. Sean McGuinness reports.
4: In front of 83,885 last night, it was Collingwood by 21 points. It made it 5 wins in a row from the Pies, who were led up forward by Tim Membry, who kicked 3 goals, while Nick Dacos was again sensational, picking up 36 possessions. For Carlton, Patrick Cripps came away with 30 touches, Jagger Smith with 29. The Blues succumbing to back-to-back losses. They next take on the Gold Coast at Marvel Stadium.
0: In Saturday's other games, Fremantle too good for Port Adelaide 103-75, and wins for Melbourne and Brisbane. And the Wallabies have beaten Italy 57-10 in their rugby test in Perth. Australian Independent Radio News.
5: This weather report is brought to you by Robertson's Bakery, located in the heart of Hay. Open Monday to Saturday from 6:30 a.m. until 3:30 p.m. Sunday 7 a.m. until 2 p.m.
6: Good morning. We're looking at a top of 17 today in Hay. Partly cloudy, areas of frost in the morning, mainly in the south, fog in the morning and afternoon, along with some light winds. Let's have a look and see what's happening across the Riverina. 17 in Wagga, 18 for Denny, Griffith, Bulligal, Maud and Balranald, 19, Berubin, 18, and over to the Murray, Albury, Wodonga, 17 for you. Have a great morning.
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14: Some exciting news to report. The Hay Pony Club public meeting is happening on Monday the 27th of July at 5:30 p.m. at the Sprout Ag Meeting Room at 88 Lachlan Street. Reinstating the Pony Club in Hay is something that is very exciting for all. 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A committee also needs to be formed, and all positions are vacant. All are welcome to attend to get the club up and running as soon as possible. So that's happening on Monday the 27th of July at 5:30 p.m. at the Sprout Ag Meeting Room at 88 Lachlan Street.
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15: Uncle, what are you up to? I thought you loaded that fishing gear into the ute last night.
16: 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And now I'm loading it again. It's tricky business planning for a fishing trip, you know.
15: Yeah, I guess you're right. But once we get there, it's going to be nice and peaceful. Out on country with just you and me. Speaking of being out on country, maybe we'll have some time to yarn about that retirement stuff we started looking at the other day.
16: Yeah, that'll be good. You know, planning for retirement can also feel like tricky business or feel like something that just isn't for us mob.
15: I don't think you're alone in feeling that way. But planning for retirement doesn't just help us, but our family too. 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
16: It did make me feel better. 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
15: Yeah. 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
16: As if we're going to need food with all the fish we're going to be reeling in. And for you mob listening out there, don't forget to check out MoneySmart. 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

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He's everything that I ain't. Hiding intentions of evil intentions under the smile of a saint.

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1: It's Sunday, the 19th of July, 2026. Aries, having some fun with family should be top of your agenda. 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Gemini, include everyone in the discussion when making plans that will affect them too. Cancer, you're on a roll and completing that project is your primary concern. 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Libra, you need to be selective where you should channel your energies to achieve maximum satisfaction. Scorpio, avoid creating the impression of being used by others. Sagittarius, admit you are wrong. Doing so shows strength of character. Capricorn, others may cause you irritation, but how you react is the key. Aquarius, you could be seen as overly affectionate. Give loved ones plenty of space. Pisces, a project you've been planning needs advice from an expert. And that's today's horoscope.
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0: Guinness World Record that I've been involved in my life, and I didn't realise that you could actually invent your own category of world record. It was pretty cool.
1: This is AN News. A massive win for Canterbury over West Tigers in round 20 of the NRL. Here's Terry Daniel with yesterday's results.
2: The Canterbury Bulldogs have surged to an emphatic 32-0 victory over the West Tigers in front of a 20,000-strong crowd at Olympic Stadium. The home side ran in 5-0, handing the visitors a fifth straight loss. It was a dismal night for the Tigers, who went down to 11 men at one stage in the second half with two players sin-binned. In other matches, the New Zealand Warriors edged out the St George Dragons 20-12 in New Zealand, and the Canberra Raiders beat the South Sydney Rabbitohs 34-24 in Canberra. The result marks Canberra's third straight win. Raiders' Ethan Strange told Fox Footy it was a tough contest.
3: We started really strong and then, we probably didn't come out in the second half how we should have. But I think we did well to scramble and wrestle back the momentum. So, yeah, it's definitely a building block. Another 2 points.
2: Terry Daniel, Airsport.
1: To AFL, Melbourne has overturned a 25-point deficit to defeat North Melbourne 92-76. Demons coach Stephen King says they seized the moment.
4: And the game probably didn't look early like the way we wanted, but at halftime it was a 4-point game, and I thought that was just what's the opportunity in it for us now. Turn the screws a bit and see if we can get it done.
1: Wins also to the Magpies, Lions and Dockers. And at the British Open, Aussie golfer Lucas Herbert remains in contention, 3 strokes off the lead after round 3. Australian Independent Radio News.
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6: A good morning. We're looking at a top of a 17 today in Hay. Partly cloudy, areas of frost in the morning, mainly in the south, fog in the morning and afternoon, along with some light winds. Let's have a look and see what's happening across the Riverina. 17 in Wagga, 18 for Denny, Griffith, Bulligal, Maud and Balranald, 19, Berubin, 18, and over to the Murray, Albury, Wodonga, 17 for you. Have a great morning.
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0: Remember the 70s? You know, the era that gave us Far Out, Brussels Sprout, Doctor Who, Countdown and F Troop? And the 70s was an awesome decade for awesome music. We'll have more hits next on 2HayFM's Sunday 70s.
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2: Some exciting news to report. The Hay Pony Club public meeting is happening on Monday, the 27th of July at 5:30 p.m. at the Sprout Ag Meeting Room at 88 Lachlan Street. Reinstating the Pony Club in Hay is something that is very exciting for all. It will be affiliated with Pony Club Victoria, and this is the first meeting of the new club. A committee also needs to be formed, and all positions are vacant. All are welcome to attend to get the club up and running as soon as possible. So that's happening on Monday, the 27th of July at 5:30 p.m. at the Sprout Ag Meeting Room at 88 Lachlan Street.
1: 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Cuppo in a Chat this Monday, the 20th of July from 10:30 a.m. at the Hayshire Library with special guest Chris McClelland. Free morning tea provided. 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
2: Hello, I'm Sarah Warmby. A national terror attack, bushfire and flood emergency alert system to be rolled out by the Albanese government is at risk of becoming a $132 million failure. Carolee Katsimbanis explains.
3: The new AusAlert warning system is due to be tested on Monday the 27th of July. Emergency siren alerts sent to phones at 2 p.m. The government wants it operating nationally by October, but News Corp says many of Australia's emergency agencies plan not to use it in its current form, concerned because the alerts do not go to landlines. Older phones may not be compatible. The alert disappears after it's read and cannot be shared, and there's no hyperlink in the message to allow people to find out more about a current incident.
2: The Alliance of Australian Muslims is welcoming the government's response to the Special Envoy's report on Islamophobia, but says much more remains to be done. Sarah Wiedersen reports.
4: The government's special envoy to combat Islamophobia handed in a report in September last year with 54 recommendations. Yesterday, the Prime Minister released his government's preliminary response addressing 35 of those recommendations. The remainder are under consideration. The national response focuses on education, including a review of the school curriculum, bolstered police resources, and community grant programs to build social cohesion. The Alliance of Australian Muslims says it's a step in the right direction, but the response must be followed by meaningful and timely action.
2: Investigators in Laos say a lack of evidence means they won't lay serious charges over the methanol poisoning deaths of two Australian teenagers. Holly Morton Bowles and Bianca Jones died in 2024 after drinking tainted alcohol at a hostel. Police claim they can't legally prove what caused the girls' deaths because no autopsies were carried out. An Australian man is in US immigration custody awaiting deportation proceedings after a dramatic confrontation with federal agents. Our federal politics reporter, Nelson Scott.
5: 57-year-old Fu Nguyen was filmed being pushed to the ground and handcuffed by ICE agents at Las Vegas International Airport. Authorities have confirmed the arrest attempt was initially aborted when a crowd of onlookers intervened. The Department of Homeland Security says it tracked down and arrested Nguyen the following day at Los Angeles before he could board a flight. US officials claim the Australian citizen has been living in the country illegally for 11 years after overstaying a tourist visa in 2015. Australia's Department of Foreign Affairs and Trade says it's making urgent inquiries and stands ready to provide consular assistance. Nelson Scott, Canberra.
2: Also in news, the Bureau of Statistics is counting down to next month's census. 30,000 staff have been employed to conduct the mammoth task. And hundreds of Australians have joined Olympian Stephen Bradbury to set a dad stance record at Sydney's Royal Botanic Garden. 380 people stood with their feet planted firmly, hands on hips, and silently observed.